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0: Good morning, Salah Malaysia Madani. Ilhami Farm with a 10 a.m. news update. The ringgit opened mostly higher against major currencies, but was little changed against the U.S. dollar. As investors awaited the release of the U.S. non-farm payrolls NFP report tonight. At 8.05 a.m., the local currency edged lower to 4.0895 to 4.0960 against the greenback from 4.0875 to 4.0920 at Thursday's close. Looking at stocks, Bursa Malaysia opened lower, tracking overnight losses on Wall Street as higher crude oil prices weighed on sentiment. At 9.15 a.m., the FBM KLCI slipped to 0.47 of a point to 1,736.68 from Thursday's close of 1,737.15. Losers outnumbered gainers on the broader market, while turnover stood at 318.4 million shares worth 202.4 million ringgit. In Sabah, the bodies of three police officers believed to have been electrocuted in Beaufort yesterday were sent to the forensic department at Queen Elizabeth Hospital in Kota Kinabalu for post-mortem examinations. Beaufort Police Chief Superintendent Champin Pioh said the bodies will undergo post-mortem and documentation before being released to their families. The victims were Sarawakian Corporal Chiu Tek Siong, 40, Lance Corporal Muhammad Nur Hafiz Ibrahim, 29, from Kelantan, and 26-year-old Lance Corporal Muhammad Rami Ismarubi from Terengganu. They were believed to have been electrocuted while removing a 29-foot iron pole used for harvesting coconuts outside the Western Police Station on Thursday evening. The closure of illegal bases along the Malaysia-Thailand border has led to a significant drop in smuggling cases in Kelantan, by disrupting the movement and transit routes used by smuggling syndicates. Kelantan Domestic Trade and Cost of Living Ministry KPDN Director Hanif Yusabra Yusof said syndicates are finding it harder to operate after losing key access and transit routes. He added the enforcement has also been stepped up with personnel stationed at border petrol stations and continuous patrols. And finally, at least 50 Yemeni government troops were killed in missile and drone attacks by Iran-backed Houthi rebels, marking one of the deadliest days in the country's civil war in 4 years. The Houthis said the attacks targeted government positions in response to an alleged military buildup backed by Saudi Arabia. The attacks come amid rising regional tensions as Yemen becomes increasingly drawn into the U.S.-Israeli conflict with Iran. And that was the news edited by Oliver Doring, Melissa Madani, Kesejahteraan Dini Mati.
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0: Today in history. Join us to relive the past as we highlight key events that happened on this very date in history. Only on Red FM, where every day has a story.
1: On this day in the year 1976, the opening ceremony of the 20th Melaka Tournament, Pesta Bola Merdeka, was officiated by Kebawah Duli Yang Maha Mulia Sri Paduka Baginda Yang di-Pertuan Agong Sultan Yahya Petra Ibni Almarhum Sultan Ibrahim at the Merdeka Stadium, Kuala Lumpur. The first day of the tournament was enlivened by Malaysia's stylish 2-1 victory over South Korea. Malaysia's first goal was scored by Mokhtar Dahari in the third minute of play through a stylish header straight into the opponent's goal. Malaysia's winning goal was scored by Isa Bakar in the 60th minute. He headed in the high pass from Santokh Singh, which successfully beat Jin Bok, the South Korean goalkeeper. The first edition of the Merdeka Tournament was officiated on 31st August 1957 by Yang Teramat Mulia Tunku Abdul Rahman Putra Al-Haj, the Prime Minister, at the Merdeka Stadium, Kuala Lumpur.
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1: Hello and welcome to the show. This is Bijak on Red FM, Radio Malaysia, Sarawak. All right, now I'll be keeping you entertained until 1 p.m. and the first hour is for Midday Duo. All right, now this is the first, I think this is the first Midday Duo of this month, and welcome to the show. All right, 7th of August 2026. All right, 7th of August 2026. Whoever is having the birthday for today, happy birthday. And whoever is, you know, celebrating their anniversary for today, or maybe welcoming new family members today, may all be well for you. All of your business for today, may all be well. All right, now stay tuned with us until the very end of the show. Later on at 11, we are having news update comes to you from Wisma Radio Angkasa Puri Kuala Lumpur, and at 12 noon is the news update comes to you from Red FM English RTM Sarawak. Not to forget the midday duo for today, as you can see in our poster. I am gonna be paired with DJ Felicia J later, okay? But before that, I want to share with you the weather forecast for today, and I hope your morning is going well. All right, now let's look at what is happening on our roads and how the weather is looking across the state today. First, let's check the traffic based on the latest live data from Waze. In Kuching, traffic is starting to slow down around the city center. Expect some slow moving cars around Jalan Tun juga heading towards the flyover near the Jalan Simpang Tiga. There is also moderate traffic along Jalan Kuching Suria near the Kota Sentosa Junction due to ongoing road works. Over in Petra Jaya, traffic along Jalan Sultan Tengah is moving smoothly without major delays. And moving up to Miri and Central Regions roads, West shows a smooth traffic along Jalan Pujut Lutong near Permai Mall. However, if you are driving along Jalan Miri Bintulu or traveling on the Pan Borneo Highway, please take note that minor delays near the Riam roundabout due to heavy commercial vehicle movement. In Cebu, Jalan Tunku Abdul Rahman is seeing steady movement, so your drive should be hassle-free. Now over to the weather forecast from Malaysia, which is collected from met.gov.my. For Kuching, Semarahan and Surian, the morning is dry with warm sunshine. Temperatures are currently around 29 degrees Celsius and expected to peak at 34 degrees Celsius later in the afternoon. And there is a small chance of light isolated rain showers in the late afternoon, so keep an umbrella handy just in case. For Miri, Bintulu and Cebu, Met Malaysia reports hot and generally clear to slightly hazy weather this morning with temperatures averaging and 32 degrees Celsius, and the skies will remain mostly clear through early afternoon, making it a good weather for outdoor errands, though stay hydrated as it will be quite warm today. All right, now that is the traffic update and weather update for Sarawak, which is collected from West Apps and also from met.gov.my. okay, as of 10 a.m. so drive carefully, follow the speed limit, and keep your hands on the wheel. 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
3: On this day in history, 7 of August 1993, the foundation stone for Bandar Mutiara in Tebedu was officially laid by the Chief Minister of Sarawak, Dato' Patinggi Tan Sri Haji Abdul Taib Mahmud. The ceremony coincided with the launch of a 38-kilometer road project linking Bandar Mutiara to Serian. The project, fully funded by the federal government at a cost of 54.2 million ringgit, was expected to be completed by the end of 1995. During the event, the Chief Minister officially named the new township Bandar Mutiara, located about 5 kilometers from the Tebedu immigration checkpoint near the Malaysia-Indonesia border. Covering 40 hectares, Bandar Mutiara was planned in two phases. The first phase, costing 11.7 million ringgit, included the construction of the Tebedu District Office, shop lots, basic infrastructure and recreational facilities. The second phase would feature a community hall, schools, places of worship and government housing. The development of Bandar Mutiara was expected to strengthen economic growth, improve infrastructure and enhance ties between Malaysia and Indonesia through its strategic border location.
2: Today in history in Sarawak, we turn to the archives to commemorate the significant events that have shaped our state's history. Only on Red FM.
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0: 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Hello and welcome to the show. We are 23 minutes past 10 and this is Midday Duo with Bija and also Felicia J. Until the final hour of Midday Mix Part 1. So Midday Mix Part 2, you will be in the company of DJ Chris Knight until 4 p.m. So keep your frequency at 91.9. Good morning. You tuned to Midday Mix Midday Duo. I am your main host, DJ Bija, hanging out with you on this beautiful day. And right across from me, looking very relaxed, is my partner in crime, DJ Felicia J.
1: Hello, everyone. What's up? Happy midday. So, Bija, you say relax. Well, I would say I'm beyond relax, you know, because do you know why? Because I spent 50 ringgit this morning.
0: 50 ringgit.
1: But technically, I made money.
0: We here and we don't judge. And here we go. Ladies and gentlemen, within 5 seconds of turning on the mic, Felicia has brought up the girl math.
1: It's not just girls math, Bija. It's objective universal truth. Listen, I went to return a dress I bought last week for 50 ringgit. Then I bought a coffee and also a croissant for 20. So 50 minus 20 is 30. That's mean I walk out of the mall with 30 extra ringgit in my pocket. So I made profit.
0: Okay, look, as a fellow girl, I respect the hustle, but your bank account is still down 20 bucks from where it started.
1: Oh, don't play innocence. You use girls' math too, you know. But speaking of spending energy, have you seen how men handle small tasks?
0: Don't get me started. My brother spent 3 hours yesterday complaining about assembling a simple, very simple, shoes rack.
1: The drama. Did he survive that?
0: Barely. He acted like he was fighting in a gladiatorial arena. Sweat pouring, sighting every 2 minutes, complaining that the Allen key was destroying his hand. I'm like, bro, you turned 4 screws into press wood.
1: Meanwhile, we sit there through 3 hours hair bleaching sessions without making a sound.
0: Exactly. And today on Midday Duo, we are diving deep into this girls' math versus men hardship. So stick around, hit us up on our WhatsApp line at 012-348-422 and tell us what's the craziest girl math you have used, or what minor inconvenience met the man in your life acts like it was an emergency.
1: So don't go anywhere. Up next, some fresh tunes to keep the midday vibe high
0: on red.

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0: Well, let's talk about event ticket. This is the ultimate peak of girl mad.
1: I know where this is going. So go on, break it down.
0: So if I buy concert tickets 6 months before the show, when the concert day actually arrives, the concert is free.
1: Absolutely, 100% free, because the financial pain happened in the past. That pain is healed.
0: Yes, exactly. So when we walk into the venue tonight, ₱0 is leaving our account. So it is legally, spiritually, and also mathematically a free night out.
1: Try explaining that to a guy, though. My husband saw me buying a concert outfit and asked, "Did you already spend money on this concert?" I had told him, "No, the ticket was free, so this outfit is practically subsidized."
0: So his brain probably short circuit. But contrast that with how men react when we ask them for the smallest favors at the mall, like holding our handbag for like 30 seconds outside a fitting room.
1: The dramatic posture shifts. Okay, the moment you hand a guy purse, okay, his shoulder slumps. He stands 2 feet away from it, holding with 2 fingertips like it's radioactive.
0: So like, why do they do that? It's just a bag, you know, and it's all lip gloss and key, not toxic waste.
1: They act like holding a pastel shoulder bag for 1 minute, completely strip away their masculinity. Meanwhile, we carry 10 bags, an umbrella and a water bottle every day without blinking.
0: Exactly. So the silent suffering is real. So we want to hear from our listeners. Ladies, what's your go-to girls' mad rules? And guy, defend yourself. You can text us at 012-34-8-422s.
1: Or you can drop your comment at our Facebook at the latest poster for Midday Duo. Alright, now stay tuned with us. We have here is Limp Bizkit. And then we're gonna wrap up the first hour after this break on Red FM.
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0: Welcome back to the show. There you have it, a song by Harvey, Lie to Me, on Red FM Radio Malaysia Sarawak. Alright, do not lie to us. Just send us your thoughts at our WhatsApp at 012-348-8422. The second segment for today. Welcome back to Media Duo with Bija and Felicia J. We are breaking down the logic that keeps women sane and keeps men completely confused.
1: Exactly. Okay, Bija.

0: I met Yelena on a dating website. She's here for work. And what can I say? She was beautiful, funny, has the cutest laugh, and she even laughed at my lame jokes. Safe to say, we hit it off immediately. Things were wonderful for a while, until one day.
1: My darling, I really need your help. My father got into some serious gambling debts, and now the mob, they are after him.
0: Oh no, Yelena, how can we help from here?
1: Can you send me some money, please, so I can pay off his debt? He needs about 600,000 rubles.
0: Let me check. That's over 30,000 ringgit. We can't afford this, baby.
1: Please, darling. I don't know what else to do. My mother, she is losing her mind. And I am their last hope.
0: All right. I'll transfer the money over to you so you can help your father.
1: Thank you very much, my love. I need to fly back to help them out. I'll be back in a week.
0: A week passed. 2 weeks. I messaged, I called. There was no answer. Did something happen to her? Did I get scammed? I went to the nearest police station to make a report, and I was later informed that my girlfriend was a scam artist, and her real name was Olga Skamdinsky. She was part of a love scam ring and had several other victims in the last 7 months. To anyone listening, don't fall victim to like I did. Because when it's too good to be true, the love could be the biggest lie ever.

0: welcome back to Media Duo, where we are getting flooded on our message lines right now for our topic, girls, man versus man hardship. So, Vijay, let's listen to the text from Sarah in Kuching.
1: Read it out. Let's see what Sarah's logic is.
0: So, Sarah said, DJ Vijay and Felicia, if I buy something with cash, it is 100% free because my bank balance didn't go down.
1: Genius, genius. Like, yes, cash is non-traceable money. Once you withdraw it from the ATM, that money is already spent in your mind. Yeah, so when you buy shoes with it later, you pay zero ringgit.
0: Yeah, see, it's magic trick economy. But it's work. Meanwhile, we also got Mark from Miri texted us to defend male hardship. So Mark said, DJ Bija, carrying all 6 grocery bags from the car into the house in one single trip is a matter of honor. And my knuckle was touching the floor.
1: Why am I like this? Why can't they just make 2 trips?
0: Well, because making 2 trips to a man feels like admitting defeat, you know? And they would rather cut off the blood circulations to 4 fingers than walk 15 meters twice.
1: My dad does this at something. He looks like he is competing the strongest competition, just to bringing in bread and eggs from Tepu.
0: That is the pure ego-driven physical hardship. But anyway, stay tuned because coming up in our seconds, we'll be talking about getting ready timeline and also the legendary man flu.
1: Man flu, it is one of the things that I heard, newly heard today. Okay, I am first. This is my first time here. Hearing this, the man flu. So if this is also your first time, you know, listening to this term, stay tuned with us until stay tuned with us through the second hour of the show. Okay, here is Destiny's Child on Red FM before the break at 11 from the news at Wisma Radio Angkasa Puri Kuala Lumpur.
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0: Good morning, Salam Malaysia Madani. Tilhami Fang with the World News Update at 11. The United Nations said it had recorded the sharpest escalation in Israeli military activity in Lebanon since late June, with 120 projectiles fired by Israel by late afternoon. In a press briefing at the UN headquarters in New York, Deputy UN spokesperson Farhan Haq said UN peacekeepers documented airstrikes and dozens of Israeli airspace violations.
1: The UN interim force in Lebanon has observed the sharpest escalation in military activity since the announcement of the trilateral framework in late June. Yesterday, peacekeepers recorded 113 projectiles fired by the Israel Defense Forces, the highest daily figure observed since the 21st of June. UNIFIL did not detect any projectile launches by Hezbollah during the same period. This escalation has continued today. Between midnight and 1600 hours local time, UNIFIL recorded 120 projectiles fired by the IDF, already exceeding yesterday's full day figure and marking the highest number observed in a single day since the 21st of June.
0: Farhan Haq. In the meantime, Iran's parliament is reviewing a draft bill that will significantly tighten state control over navigation in the Strait of Hormuz and the Persian Gulf. This includes banning vessels linked to the United States, Israel, and other countries Tehran designates as hostile. Tasnim News Agency cited Abbas Salimi, a member of parliament's presiding board, as saying the preliminary text of the Strategic Action for the Security and Sustainable Development of the Strait of Hormuz and the Persian Gulf is being reviewed by Parliament's National Security and Foreign Policy Committee. Elsewhere, the Iraqi Health Ministry announced that the country has recorded 313 confirmed cases of Crimean-Congo hemorrhagic fever, CCHF, including 24 deaths since the beginning of 2026. Ministry spokesperson Saif al-Badr said in a statement, during the latest weekly tally, the country registered 14 confirmed cases, with one death in northern Iraq's Nineveh province. Meanwhile, a new Mexico judge ordered Meta to pay more than $500 million over 5 years, over the state's claims that the social media giant created a public nuisance and harmed children. Meta was previously ordered to pay $375 million in damages to New Mexico in March when a jury found the company liable for endangering children by making them vulnerable to predators on its platforms, among other harms. Moving on to sports tennis, Cameron Norrie extended the upset chaos at the ATP Montreal Masters on Thursday, saving a match point in defeating Alex de Minaur 5-7, 7-6, 6-1. The battling British winner trailed a set and a double break against the Australian third seed, who folded in the final set of an epic lasting for almost 3 hours. Meanwhile, in football, Mohamed Salah has signed a 2-year deal with Trabzonspor, under which the Egypt forward will receive €17 million a season. The Turkish club's announcement came ahead of a signing ceremony at the team's Papara Park Stadium, with thousands of fans across Turkey attending in the eastern Black Sea city to mark the 34-year-old former Liverpool player's signing on a free transfer. Speaking in Trabzonspor, Turkey, Salah thanked everyone.
2: The last couple of days, an experience I never had in my life. I just want to thank every one of you for being here today and yesterday. You showed me so much love, and I never expect that reception. I'm here to win. I want to win something with this club because you guys showed me so much love, and I really, really appreciate that.
0: The club's statement to the Turkish Stock Exchange said Salah will receive a 20% share from products sold under his name, plus conditional bonuses each season. Finally, Real Madrid announced a new 6-year deal for star forward Vinicius Jr. and the signing of teenage sensation Yann Diomande in a major boost to their quest to end a 2-year trophy drought. The decision by Brazil hero Vinicius to extend his contract quells speculation linking him to Arsenal and is a win for Real, as they rebuild their squad in Jose Mourinho's second spell in charge. And that concludes the World News Bulletin, edited by Aida Tahir. But don't go anywhere. Coming up next, the editor's pick.
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1: Today in history. Join us to relive the past as we highlight key events that happened on this very date in history. 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
2: On this day in the year 1976, the opening ceremony of the 20th Melaka Tournament, Pesta Bola Merdeka, was officiated by Kebawah Duli Yang Maha Mulia Sri Paduka Baginda Yang Dipertuan Agong Sultan Yahya Petra Ibni Almarhum Sultan Ibrahim at the Merdeka Stadium, Kuala Lumpur. The first day of the tournament was enlivened by Malaysia's stylish 2-1 victory over South Korea. Malaysia's first goal was scored by Mokhtar Dahari in the 3rd minute of play through a stylish header straight into the opponent's goal. Malaysia's winning goal was scored by Isa Bakar in the 60th minute. He headed in the high pass from Santokh Singh, which successfully beat Jin Bok, the South Korean goalkeeper. The first edition of the Merdeka Tournament was officiated on 31st August 1957 by Yang Teramat Mulia Tunku Abdul Rahman Putra Al-Haj, the Prime Minister, at the Merdeka Stadium, Kuala Lumpur.
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1: Today in history in Sarawak, we turn to the archives to commemorate the significant events that have shaped our state's history. 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
2: On this day in history, 7th of August 1993, the foundation stone for Bandar Mutiara in Tebedu was officially laid by the Chief Minister of Sarawak, Dato Patinggi Tan Sri Haji Abdul Taib Mahmud. The ceremony coincided with the launch of a 38-kilometer road project linking Bandar Mutiara to Serian. The project, fully funded by the federal government at a cost of 54.2 million ringgit, was expected to be completed by the end of 1995. During the event, the Chief Minister officially named the new township Bandar Mutiara, located about 5 kilometers from the Tebedu immigration checkpoint near the Malaysia-Indonesia border. Covering 40 hectares, Bandar Mutiara was planned in two phases. The first phase, costing 11.7 million ringgit, included the construction of the Tebedu district office, shop lots, basic infrastructure and recreational facilities. The second phase would feature a community hall, schools, places of worship and government housing. The development of Bandar Mutiara was expected to strengthen economic growth, improve infrastructure and enhance ties between Malaysia and Indonesia through its strategic border location.
1: Today in history in Sarawak, we turn to the archives to commemorate the significant events that have shaped our state's history. 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

0: Hello and welcome back to the show. This is Midday Duo with Bija and Felicia J, our number two of the Midday Duo. Alright, alongside with DJ Felicia J. And today, we are having way too much fun talking about girl math and man hardship.
1: So welcome back everybody. Now, Bija, let's talk about time math, because we know that time works differently for us girls.
0: Absolutely, if you have dinner reservation at 7, what is the mathematical formula?
1: Okay, so if dinner is at 7 p.m, that means we leave the house at 6:30, and which means fully dressed by 6:15 and hair takes 45 minutes. So that start at 5:30 and makeup take 45 minutes, so 4:45. Showering take 30 minutes plus 50 minutes of sitting on the bed wrapped in a towel scrolling TikTok. So I will say the operations begin at 3:45.
0: Precisely. And don't forget the 15 minutes outfit meltdown buffer in case the first option makes you look like you are a couch cushion.
1: Exactly. It's a strategic planning, but then you look at how guys handle time.
0: Yes. It's terrifying. It's happened this morning. It's happened this morning and it got me so stressed out. When will this guy be getting up from the bed? You know, my math is if the dinner is under 7, at 6:48 p.m., my partner is still sitting on a couch in a gym short, playing video games or scrolling some Facebook. At 6:50, he throws on a shirt. At 6:52 p.m., he washes his face, which is very simple. He would wash with just plain soap, a body soap. Okay, and at 6:55 p.m., he is in the car asking, "Why are you taking so long?" You know, the difference with my preparation,
1: the nerve, like after we're spending 3 hours engineering perfectionist
0: and then while they wait for us during those final 10 minutes, they sit on the sofa citing like they are enduring heart labor.
1: I would say the agony of waiting on a comfortable couch. Well, truly a tragic male hardship. So stick around, listeners, more music coming right up.
0: Yes, more music coming out right right up. And let me check the comment in our Facebook if we have any, or the WhatsApp. We don't have any comment on WhatsApp right now. Just the normal greeting. And our WhatsApp we have here is Induk Kenawi, Mary Elsia, Wellington Imai, listening from all the way from Lubuk Antu, Ronald Dennis, Johnny Tay, and Agnes Area. Thank you so much for keeping us and your entertainer. If you have some thoughts on our topic for the second hour of the show, send us the thought to our WhatsApp at 012-348-8422. You can send in your voice note or your text messages at our WhatsApp. Okay, now let's have a break. We have here is Chloe Florence on Red.
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1: Welcome back with the Midday Duo, Felicia J and Bija right here, keeping your afternoon bright. Okay, Felicia, can we talk about the single greatest tragedy in human history?
2: Oh, what are we diving into now?
1: The man flu.
2: Oh, girls, don't even get me started on this.
1: My partner got a slight sniffle last week. Mm-hmm. Felicia, you know, you would think like he had been drafted into mm-hmm. a historic war. He laid under tree blankets, groaning softly, you know, asking me if I could bring him soup because reaching his arm out was too draining.
2: Well, I checked my brother's temperature once when he said he was burning up. It was 37.1 degrees. That's just a normal body temperature.
1: 37.1. They turned a tiny sneeze into a Victorian period drama. They lie there staring at the ceiling waiting for a final letter.
2: Indeed. So meanwhile, women will have a fever, bad cramp, a list of chores and a full work day, and we just take two Panadols and say, if I ignore it, girl math say I'm not actually sick.
1: Yes, exactly. Girl math health rule, okay? And if you don't take your temperature with a thermometer, the fever legally does not exist.
2: It's mind over matter. So WhatsApp us right now. What's your girl math about the man flu at 012-348-8422 and tell us your funniest man flu stories.
1: Yes, and also stay tuned with us at 12. We are having news update. 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Right here is Beach House.

0: Hey everyone, let's take a second to talk about our rivers. They do a lot more for us than we realize. Think about it. Rivers give us the water we drink, the fish we eat, and even the electricity that powers our home. They're also the best spots for a weekend boat trip or just cooling off with a swim. Plus, they act like a natural drain to help stop flooding when the heavy rains hit. But for our rivers to stay healthy, they need a little help from us. And honestly, it's super easy. Don't litter, always put your trash in the bin or recycle it. Watch the soap. If you're washing your car, try doing it on the grass so the soapy water doesn't run straight into the drains. For the pet owners, please pick up after your pets. Yeah, it keeps the water clean for everyone. And go green, use fewer chemicals in your garden. And if you see a local river cleanup happening, why not joining in? So let's keep our water clear and our nature happy. Small steps makes a huge difference. Red FM, we care.
1: Fallen. 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Fall in love again.

0: canal, romantic like 6-pound wine. Dark in the park, Celtic graves, girl throws out from the back of a lime. Headphones on, I hit play, all things change in the blink of an eye. Charlie calls from a photo set, living that life is romantic, right?
1: Do you have a persistent cough lasting more than 2 weeks? Fever? Unexplained weight loss? These could be warning signs of TB. Tuberculosis, or TB, is a serious infectious disease that spreads through the air when an infected person coughs, sneezes, or even talks.
2: If you are a healthcare worker, a smoker, living with diabetes, or in close contact with a TB patient, you have a higher chance of contracting TB, but early detection can save lives.
3: Protect yourself and others by wearing a face mask, covering your mouth when coughing, and ensuring proper ventilation in indoor spaces. 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This World Tuberculosis Day, let's raise awareness and take action to end TB. 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I might be

0: And welcome back to Media Duo with me and also Bija. And we have Jason WhatsApp us from Padawan J. And he said that the man flu is real, and the real male hardship is when the check engine light comes on in the car.
1: Okay, Jason, fair point. That yellow light, you know, the little yellow light is terrifying.
0: But why is it there's such a crisis? You just bring it to the mechanic.
1: Felicia, no, as a car owners, you know that light means unknown financial damage. It is a 10 ringgit cap or 3,000 ringgit engine swap. You never know.
0: But here is my girl's math solutions for the check engine light. If the car is still making normal sound and it drives smoothly, just put a piece of black tape over the light on the dashboard. Problem solved, free repair.
1: Yeah, Felicia, you can't win girl math on engine check light. Okay, that is wild. Jason, thank you for calling in.
0: And if I can't see the light, it's not glowing, you know. So coming up after this, on our final hour, we are going to be tackling wardrobe logic, power tools, and also the final verdict.
1: Yes, and in 7 more minutes, we are having news update comes to you from Red FM English RTM Sarawak. So stay tuned with us. The 3rd hour of the show, we still be with the mid-air duo. So stay tuned with us. Right here is Charlie Atwin, Best Friends on Red.

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1: Good afternoon, salam sejahtera, salam Malaysia, Madani, I'm Barbara Bijampadai. This news at 12 comes to you from Red FM, Radio Malaysia, Sarawak. The erosion of banks and beds of the Trusan River, which has changed the river flow, has been identified as affecting the operation of the raw water intake system in Lawas. Deputy Premier Dato' Amar Awang Tengah Ali Hassan said that the change in the river flow has caused erosion and soil sedimentation, affecting existing water intake facilities. Therefore, he ordered the work of deepening the river, building embankments, and providing a temporary water system to be implemented immediately to restore water supply quickly. He said this after visiting the Trusan Water Treatment Plant in Lawas. In a similar development, Dato' Awang Tengah said that the construction of the third water treatment plant with a capacity of 50 million litres per day is currently being implemented at a cost of 236 million ringgit. He also ordered the placement of oil pipes and the provision of water tankers in the affected areas. The process of redelineation of electoral constituencies in Sarawak is now under the responsibility of the Election Commission SPR after receiving approval from the Sarawak State Legislative Assembly. Chief Political Secretary to the Premier, Dato' Fazruddin Abdul Rahman said SPR will conduct a comprehensive study on the ground, including assessing the population, logistical factors and related aspects before submitting the delineation proposal. According to him, the proposed map would also be displayed at the district office for public scrutiny and feedback before the next process is implemented. The new delineation is likely to be difficult to use in the upcoming Sarawak state election because the process is expected to take between 6 to 8 months, in addition to requiring parliamentary approval. He said this after being a guest in the Kupah Kupi program at RTM Kuching. Artificial intelligence, AI, will not replace the role of journalists who adhere to ethics, professionalism and integrity. Deputy General Manager of the Sarawak Multimedia Authority, SMA, Dr. Suhaila Jafar, said AI is not able to build trust, make editorial judgments and understand the sensitivities of the local community as journalists do. The job of journalists, she said, is not just to deliver news quickly, but also to ensure that every report is accurate, responsible and trustworthy. She said this at the SMA Media Appreciation Night 2026 in Kuching. In a related development, she informed that as of the second quarter of this year, internet access and 4G network coverage in Sarawak has reached 94.5% in addition to 576 areas now enjoying 5G coverage operated by Digital Nasional Berhad, DNB. Sarawak development must move in tandem between physical progress and spiritual development to create a balanced society. DPA Assemblyman Iskandar Turki said that the progress of a society cannot be measured only through economic and infrastructure development, but rather needs to be strengthened with the value of Quran, knowledge and morals. The balance between physical and spiritual development is the basis for the formation of a developed and prosperous ummah. He said this at the closing ceremony of the Bintulu Divisional Quran Recitation Competition. At the ceremony, Abang Hakimi Sharizal Abang Jasmani and Aina Yasmin Natasha Abdul Aziz emerged as champions in Qari and Qariah categories respectively, thus representing the Bintulu Division at the Sarawak State Level Quran Recitation Ceremony. And then conclude the news at 12 from Red FM Radio Malaysia Sarawak. That news bulletin was edited by Sharifah Ajawiyah Wan Abdul Rahman from the News and Current Affairs section of RTM Kuching. Salam Malaysia Madani, kesejahteraan dinikmati. Salam sejahtera.
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5: 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Join us to relive the past as we highlight key events that happened on this very date in history. 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
6: On this day in the year 1976, the opening ceremony of the 20th Melaka Tournament, Pesta Bola Merdeka, was officiated by Kebawah Duli Yang Maha Mulia Sri Paduka Baginda Yang Dipertuan Agong Sultan Yahya Petra Ibni Almarhum Sultan Ibrahim at the Merdeka Stadium, Kuala Lumpur. The first day of the tournament was enlivened by Malaysia's stylish 2-1 victory over South Korea. Malaysia's first goal was scored by Mokhtar Dahari in the 3rd minute of play through a stylish header straight into the opponent's goal. Malaysia's winning goal was scored by Isa Bakar in the 60th minute. He headed in the high pass from Santokh Singh, which successfully beat Jin Bok, the South Korean goalkeeper. The first edition of the Merdeka Tournament was officiated on 31st August 1957 by Yang Teramat Mulia Tunku Abdul Rahman Putra Al-Haj, the Prime Minister, at the Merdeka Stadium, Kuala Lumpur.
5: Today in history. 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
4: Today in history in Sarawak, we turn to the archives to commemorate the significant events that have shaped our state's history. 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
5: On this day in history, 7th of August 1993, the foundation stone for Banda Mutiara in Tebedu was officially laid by the Chief Minister of Sarawak, Dato Patinggi Tan Sri Haji Abdul Taib Mahmud. The ceremony coincided with the launch of a 38-kilometer road project linking Banda Mutiara to Serian. The project, fully funded by the federal government at a cost of 54.2 million ringgit, was expected to be completed by the end of 1995. During the event, the Chief Minister officially named the new township Banda Mutiara, located about 5 kilometers from the Tebedu immigration checkpoint near the Malaysia-Indonesia border. Covering 40 hectares, Banda Mutiara was planned in two phases. The first phase, costing 11.7 million ringgit, included the construction of the Tebedu District Office, shop lots, basic infrastructure, and recreational facilities. The second phase would feature a community hall, schools, places of worship, and government housing. The development of Banda Mutiara was expected to strengthen economic growth, improve infrastructure, and enhance ties between Malaysia and Indonesia through its strategic border location.
4: Today in history in Sarawak, we turn to the archives to commemorate the significant events that have shaped our state's history. Only on Red FM.
6: Do you have a persistent cough lasting more than 2 weeks? Fever? Unexplained weight loss? These could be warning signs of TB. 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

0: Welcome back to the show. And there you have it, a song by Phineas Angel on Red FM Radio Malaysia Sarawak. We are now 18 minutes past 12. You're still hanging out with me, Ambija and Felicia J. We are bringing it home.
1: Yes, Bija. Mm-hmm. And we have to explain the cost per wear formula before we wrap up for today.
0: Oh, my favorite financial equation. Go ahead, Professor Felicia.
1: If I buy a high-end handbag for 1,200 ringgits, that sounds like a lot of upfronts, right?
0: Yeah, sounds steep to an untrained eye.
1: But if I use that bag every single day for 3 years, that's 1 over 1,000 days. 1,200 divided by 1,000 is 1 ringgit and 20 cents per day. And that is cheaper than a cup of tea, and it's practically an investment asset.
0: Exactly. It would be financially irresponsible not to buy it at that point.
1: Now let's compare that to Mel Magic. How much did your husband pay for that pressure washer sitting on your garage?
0: 800 ringgit, Felicia. 800, yeah.
1: And how many times has he used it this year?
0: Once.
1: So his cost per use is 800 ringgit per wash, and then he complained for 3 straight days about his sore lower back.
0: Yeah, exactly. The buy massive tool for one, you know, for one chores, doing the others, and leave it in the storeroom forever.
1: Indeed.
0: All right, now we will be back with the second segment for this topic later on. So stay tuned with us. Right here is Flow. Check on Red.
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0: I met Yelena on a dating website. She's here for work. And what can I say? She was beautiful, funny, has the cutest laugh, and she even laughed at my lame jokes. Safe to say, we hit it off immediately. Things were wonderful for a while, until one day.
1: My darling, I really need your help. My father got into some serious gambling debts, and now the mob, they are after him.
0: Oh no, Yelena, how can we help from here?
1: Can you send me some money, please, so I can pay off his debt? He needs about 600,000 rubles.
0: Let me check. That's over 30,000 ringgit. We can't afford this, baby.
1: Please, darling. I don't know what else to do. My mother, she is losing her mind. And I am your last hope.
0: All right. I'll transfer the money over to you so you can help your father.
1: Thank you very much, my love. I need to fly back to help them out. I'll be back in a week.
0: A week passed. 2 weeks. I messaged, I called. There was no answer. Did something happen to her? Did I get scammed? I went to the nearest police station to make a report, and I was later informed that my girlfriend was a scam artist, and her real name was Olga Skamdinsky. She was part of a love scam ring and had several other victims in the last 7 months. To anyone listening, don't fall victim to like I did. Because when it's too good to be true, the love could be the biggest lie ever.
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1: Welcome back to the show, the second segment for today, the last hour, and we're still hanging out with you. So Felicia, let's talk about another male hardship that I actually kind of feel bad for them about.
2: Oh, what is that?
1: The barbershop trap.
2: What trap? They pay 20 bucks and then take 15 minutes.
1: Okay, but picture this. The barber finishes the haircut, hold up small mirror behind his head and say, okay, boss. And even the barber completely butchered his hairline. You know what the guy says?
2: What?
1: Yeah, perfect, boss. Thanks. He pays, tip the guy, walk out of the car and wears a baseball cap for the next 3 weeks.
2: Like, why don't they just say they don't like it?
1: Because they would rather suffer in silence than hurt the barber's feelings, okay? It's an unwritten rule of male politeness.
2: Well, girl, if a salon messes up my hair, there will be a full negotiations before I step out that door.
1: Right? But girl math on salon visits, I spent 300 ringgit on my hair, but it made me feel 100% more confident, which boosted my productivity. So my hair actually earned me money.
2: Flawless logic. Confidence is priceless.
1: Yeah, so we're gonna talk more about this in the final segment later on. Okay, right here is Kanye West, Stronger on Red FM.

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0: Elia, Call Me on Red FM Radio Malaysia Sarawak. Welcome back to the show, and we are at the final segment of Midday Duo for the final hour. All right, we are quarter to the news update at 1, and later on DJ Chris Knight will be keeping you entertained until 4 p.m. for Midday Mix Part 2. Well, time flies when you're having fun on air. Mm-hmm. We are reaching the end of today's Midday Duo, Feli.
1: So 3 hours flew by. So Bija, what's our final verdict today's on Girl Mad versus Man Hardship?
0: The verdict is women use brilliant creative logic to make life feel lighter and happier when men turn everyday minor tasks into dramatic heroic struggles.
1: Spot on. So ladies, keep using that girl mask to justify your iced coffee, and guys, hang in there with your furnitures and tiny sniffles.
0: Yes, a huge thank you to everyone who are texting in, called in, and love with us today at the Midday Duo.
1: And up next, we got our afternoon news and also traffic's update, and followed by non-stop hits to power you through the rest of your workday.
0: Yes, until tomorrow, I'm Bija.
1: And I'm Felicia. Remember, if you bought it with cash, it was free.
0: Bye, Sarawak. Have a great afternoon.
1: Bye-bye.

Assalamualaikum, Salam Malaysia Madani. It's Prime at 1 PM. I'm Carmela Badri and these are the headlines. MAG orders drug screening for all pilots, says a detained pilot was off duty. And 10 Negeri Sembilan Exco members take oath. Tuanku Muriz urges integrity. In our first story today, Malaysia Aviation Group, or MAG, has started mandatory drug screening for all 1,260 Malaysia Airlines pilots and will introduce stricter testing for active pilots. The screening exercise, which covers pilots across MAG Airlines, is expected to be completed by August 15th. Pilots who fail to complete the screening will not be allowed to operate flights until they are cleared. MAG said the move follows the recent arrest of a MAS pilot in Indonesia over alleged drug smuggling. It stressed that the individual was a second officer traveling as an observer and was not the pilot operating the aircraft. The group said it maintains zero tolerance for misconduct, adding that operational safety and crew fitness remain its top priorities. Now, a comprehensive and transparent investigation has been ordered to determine the cause of the electric shock tragedy that killed three Royal Malaysia Police personnel in Beaufort, Sabah. Home Minister Dato' Sri Saifuddin Nasution Ismail said any weaknesses identified must be addressed immediately, with improvements implemented to prevent a similar incident. In a Facebook post, he expressed condolences to the families of Corporal Muhammad Nur Hafiz Ibrahim, Constable Muhammad Raimi Ismail Marubi, and Corporal Chiu Teck Siong, describing their deaths as a great loss to the Home Ministry. The three personnel were believed to have suffered electric shocks while moving a 29-foot metal pole used for coconut harvesting outside the Western Police Station yesterday evening. Meanwhile, the Immigration Department will take stern action against any officers involved in misconduct, including corruption and abuse of power, without protecting those responsible. Immigration Director General Dato' Zakaria Shahban said the move is part of efforts to strengthen integrity and ensure officers uphold their responsibilities professionally. He said the department has received information on personnel allegedly involved in activities such as passport fraud, counter manipulation, and irregular approval of temporary employment visit passes, or PLKS. Dato' Zakaria added the department, together with the Malaysia Anti-Corruption Commission, MACC, is investigating alleged involvement of its officers in the hacking of the Malaysia Immigration System, or MIIMS, related to the PLKS process. Elsewhere, 10 Negeri Sembilan Assemblymen took their oaths at office today as state exco members before the Yang Dipertuan Besar of Negeri Sembilan, Tuanku Muriz, Tuanku Munawe, at Istana Besar Sri Menanti in Kuala Pilah. Linggi Assemblyman Dato' Muhammad Faizal Ramli and Palong Assemblyman Dato' Mustafa Nagor were among those retained as exco members. The state government was formed after the 16th state election, with Barisan Nasional winning 18 seats and Perikatan Nasional 7, giving them a two-thirds majority. In his royal address, Tuanku Muriz reminded the new exco members to carry out their responsibilities with honesty, fairness and professionalism, while warning against abuse of power, especially in decisions involving government projects and tenders. His Royal Highness also urged the new leadership to focus on strengthening the state's economy, attracting quality investments, increasing revenue and creating more job opportunities for the people. Now, in other news, proceedings against former Prime Minister Dato' Sri Ismail Sabri Yaakob, scheduled for today, have been postponed to August 27th after he was admitted to the National Heart Institute due to health issues. The Kuala Lumpur Sessions Court granted the postponement after his lawyer informed the court that Dato' Sri Ismail Sabri developed health complications yesterday while giving a statement to the MACC. His lawyer said doctors found a possible arrhythmia or irregular heartbeat
and that he is scheduled to undergo a pacemaker procedure. Earlier, the prosecution informed the court that charges had been filed against Dato' Sri Ismail Sabri and consent to prosecute had been obtained. He remains under MACC bail. Malaysia's move to restrict social media access for users below 16 aims to push platforms to take greater responsibility in creating a safer online environment. Malaysia Communications and Multimedia Commission MCMC Deputy Director Ineng Faridah Iskandar said platforms must introduce safety features to protect vulnerable groups, especially children. She added that MACC has seen cases of children being harmed and abused online, stressing that the issue is a global concern. She said this on Singapore's CNA Plus Talking Point program last night. Malaysia began enforcing the under 16 social media safeguards on June 1st, requiring major platforms such as Facebook, Instagram, X, TikTok, and YouTube to implement age verification measures. Coming up, two dead, several wounded in Thailand school shooting. Thanks for staying with us, and straight on to foreign news. At least two people were killed and several others wounded in a school shooting north of Bangkok, Thailand on Friday. The suspected shooter, identified as a teenager, was also reported dead. Local media said 15 people were injured in the accident. Reports differed on how the suspect died, some saying police shot him, while others reported he died by suicide. Elsewhere, at least 58 Yemeni government troops were killed in missile and drone attacks by Iran-backed Houthi rebels, marking one of the deadliest days in the country's civil war in 4 years. The Houthis said the attacks targeted government positions in response to an alleged military buildup backed by Saudi Arabia. The attacks come amid rising regional tensions as Yemen becomes increasingly drawn into the U.S.-Israeli conflict with Iran. Yemen's defense ministry said it would respond to the attacks at a time and place of its choosing. U.S.-backed talks between Venezuela's interim government and opposition representatives have begun in Caracas 7 months after U.S. forces removed President Nicolas Maduro from power. The dialogue, aimed at paving the way for elections in the crisis-hit country, saw the government represented by National Assembly President Jorge Rodriguez and the opposition by Dinora Figuera. Opposition leader and Nobel Peace Prize laureate Maria Corina Machado, who is living in exile, was absent from the talks. Both sides said they agreed to pursue good faith negotiations and seek a political, peaceful, democratic, and constitutional solution to Venezuela's political crisis. Turning to sports now, when the Ministry of Youth and Sports, KBS, will expand the Kuasa Orang Muda, or KOM, initiative nationwide to strengthen democratic education among youth following the implementation of Undi 18. The initiative under the Rakan Muda program aims to improve political literacy, democracy and leadership skills among young people while encouraging them to make informed and responsible decisions. In tennis, top-ranked Aryna Sabalenka advanced to the fourth round of the WTA Toronto Masters after beating China's Zhang Shuai 6-3, 6-4. The reigning US Open champion needed just 76 minutes to secure the win, dropping only 7 points on her first serve. Sabalenka, who has won 3 titles this year, will next face Russian 16th seed Ekaterina Alexandrova. Meanwhile, American 3rd seed Jessica Pegula reached the last 16 with a win over Kamila Rakimova, and will face Russia's Diana Schneider. 7th seed Iga Swiatek also progressed and will take on 10th seed Marta Kostyuk. And finally, in football, Spanish giants Real Madrid have extended forward Vinicius Junior's contract until 2032 and signed Ivorian teenage talent Yann Diomande as they look to end a 2-year trophy drought under new coach Jose Mourinho. The new deal ends speculation linking the Brazilian with a move to Arsenal. The 26-year-old has scored 128 goals in 375 appearances for Los Blancos, winning 2 Champions League titles and 3 La Liga crowns. And our recap of the headlines.
MAG orders drug screening for all pilots, says detained pilot was off duty. And 10 Negeri Sembilan Exco members take oath. Tuan Kumuris urges integrity. That was the news edited by Oliver During. Malaysia Madani, Kesejahteraan Dinikmati. Assalamualaikum.

0: Today in history in Sarawak, we turn to the archives to commemorate the significant events that have shaped our state's history. 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
1: On this day in history, 7 of August 1993, the foundation stone for Banda Mutiara in Tebedu was officially laid by the Chief Minister of Sarawak, Dato Patinggi Tan Sri Haji Abdul Taib Mahmud. The ceremony coincided with the launch of a 38-kilometer road project linking Banda Mutiara to Serian. The project, fully funded by the federal government at a cost of 54.2 million ringgit, was expected to be completed by the end of 1995. During the event, the Chief Minister officially named the new township Banda Mutiara, located about 5 kilometers from the Tebedu immigration checkpoint near the Malaysia-Indonesia border. Covering 40 hectares, Banda Mutiara was planned in two phases. The first phase, costing 11.7 million ringgit, included the construction of the Tebedu district office, shop lots, basic infrastructure and recreational facilities. The second phase would feature a community hall, schools, places of worship and government housing. The development of Banda Mutiara was expected to strengthen economic growth, improve infrastructure and enhance ties between Malaysia and Indonesia through its strategic border location.
0: Today in history in Sarawak, we turn to the archives to commemorate the significant events that have shaped our state's history. Only on Red FM.

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1: Today in history. 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
2: On this day in the year 1976, the opening ceremony of the 20th Melaka Tournament, Pesta Bola Merdeka, was officiated by Kebawah Duli Yang Maha Mulia Sri Paduka Baginda Yang Dipertuan Agong Sultan Yahya Petra Ibni Almarhum Sultan Ibrahim at the Merdeka Stadium, Kuala Lumpur. The first day of the tournament was enlivened by Malaysia's stylish 2-1 victory over South Korea. Malaysia's first goal was scored by Mokhtar Dahari in the third minute of play through a stylish header straight into the opponent's goal. Malaysia's winning goal was scored by Isa Bakar in the 60th minute. He headed in the high pass from Santokh Singh, which successfully beat Jin Bok, the South Korean goalkeeper. The first edition of the Merdeka tournament was officiated on 31st August 1957 by Yang Teramat Mulia Tunku Abdul Rahman Putra Al-Haj, the Prime Minister, at the Merdeka Stadium, Kuala Lumpur.
1: Today in history. 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
3: It's been pretty wet and windy with the strongest of the gusts of wind.
4: The temperature got to 21 Celsius at 70 in Fahrenheit.
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1: Hey, what's up, guys? DJ Krishnan here on Red FM. So, good afternoon, ladies. Welcome back to the Mini Mix. It is the part 2 with me, DJ Krishnan, keeping you company from 1 p.m. till 4 p.m. on your Red FM English RCM Sarawak. So, you made it through another busy week. So, Friday is finally here. And I know some of you are already thinking about one very important question, right? Yeah, cook at home or order your favorite takeaway? So because let's be honest, okay, after a long week, sometimes you just want to reward ourselves a bit. And maybe you're the type who enjoys preparing your own meal or trying out a new recipe, saving money and enjoying that homemade feeling. So no, maybe Friday is the day you say that today I deserve a little treat. You know, like a nice burger, some fried chicken or your favorite noodles, pizza, or maybe that one food you've been craving the whole week. So today we're talking about the daily struggles of adulting, balancing our budget, saving money, and also knowing when it's okay to enjoy the little things in life. But first, let's check your traffic pulse and so the weather update for this Friday afternoon. So at Kuching Divisions, which is the traffic is generally moving smoothly during this afternoon period, and expect moderate traffic around the busy routes such as Jalan Tunjuga, Jalan Song, Jalan Simpang Tiga, Jalan Setia Raja and Green Road, especially around the commercial areas during lunch hours. The traffic around shopping areas and food spots may be slightly busier as people head out for lunch and Friday errands. And also the main routes including Sato Bridge, Petra Jaya, Batu Kawah and Matang remain manageable. And the traffic around Jalan Kota Semerahan is moving steadily with normal weekdays afternoon conditions. The Pan Bonio Highway continues to see smooth traffic movement, which is good. And lastly, at Cebu, traffic remains manageable around the town center and main roads. At Bintulu, normal afternoon traffic with steady movement around commercial areas. And Miri, traffic flow remains smooth with usual activities around town areas. So overall, the Friday afternoon traffic across Sarawak is looking manageable. So if you guys heading out for lunch or shopping or starting your weekend journey later, drive safely and take your time. So here's your Friday afternoon week weather outlook. Sarawak is experiencing warm and humid conditions in many areas, and the temperatures are expected to be around 24 to 34 degrees Celsius, and there's a possibility of isolated rain and thunderstorms, especially over the inland areas during the afternoon period. So if you guys are planning outdoor activities, keep an eye on the weather and stay prepared. And don't forget, later at 3:30 p.m. we will have another official MET Malaysia weather update, bringing you the latest weather information for Sarawak too. And that's your traffic pulse and the weather update for this 1 p.m. hour. So now let's get back to today's topic: cook at home or order takeaway. I want to hear from you guys. You can send your thoughts, you know, your thoughts in the comments at our Red FM English RTM Sarawak Facebook page. The poster is posted there. It is comment down below. I'll read it later after this.
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1: Hey, what's up, guys? DJ Chris Knight here on Red FM. A very good afternoon, Friday afternoon, readies. And welcome back to the Minute Mix Part 2. So, hope you guys having a fantastic day so far. And it's hot right now in Kuching. Oh, yeah, it's about 34 degrees Celsius. I think we're going to be hotter than that. But anyway, based on the latest weather update just now for this afternoon, we're going to have few thunderstorms. Well, basically, it's from the MET Malaysia. And also 3:30 later, so you have another weather update from the official MET Malaysia officer too. So now, back to the main topic here. Basically, we're going to talk about the kitchen strike, burnout, budgets, and big bites, you know? Yeah, the survival mode versus self-reward, you know? So whether, like, you know, like, it's a different time energy for this Friday. So basically, it's like, what should I do this weekend? And today's topic is one that every adult has probably asked themselves that at least once this week, you know, cook at home or order your favorite takeaway, tapao, anyway. So it's a very simple question, but somehow it always becomes a very difficult decision, you know. You can even, like, imagine this, okay? You finish work after a long day, and then you're tired, and you open the fridge, and you stare at the ingredients, right, and at the ayam, the sayur, whatever it is. And yeah, you know, then you slowly close the fridge, you know, and you feel so tired of doing all of this, cooking especially. And then you open your food delivery app, and suddenly you're scrolling through burgers, fried chicken, pizza, you know, nasi lemak, mee kolok, whatever it is, you know, and everything looks very delicious. But then suddenly another voice appears in your head. It will say that, hey, maybe I should save some money and cook instead. And that's the real adult battle right here. You know, cooking at home has its own charms, but you know exactly what goes into your food, right? You can make it more healthier, more delicious, or be less salty, whatever it is, based on what you want. And you can even add more vegetable. Yeah, less oil, maybe. And honestly, you know, there's something satisfying about cooking a nice meal and sitting down to enjoy it after a busy week. On the other hand, well, sometimes you work out so hard all week and you just want to relax, you know. No washing vegetables, no washing the plates, no standing in front of a hot oven, a stove, no. No washing pots and pans afterwards. You know, just order your favorite meal, sit back, relax, watching Netflix and enjoy your Friday evening. And you know what, guys? I think there's no right or wrong answer. Life is all about the balance. So if you guys have been eating takeaway, tapao every day, maybe it's time to cook something nice this weekend, you know. If you guys been working really hard and you deserve a little reward, then maybe go ahead and treat yourself. After all, you know, we work hard and we should also remember to enjoy life once in a while. So today's question for you guys, are you team cook at home or team takeaway tapao? And what's your favorite comfort food after a long tiring week? Yeah, you know, so I would love to hear your stories, your food recommendations, and maybe you even make everyone listening hungry this afternoon. So now, before I head back to the music break and do a few shout out to our readies down at our Facebook page here. So here's a good afternoon to McDonald, Augustine, Irwan Fazli, Agnes Angela Pua, James Pengiran, Helen Kue, Casey Nyuk, Mary Alicia, Agnes Area. And also there's one comment here. Wow, so fast. Yeah, here's a comment at our Redman Facebook page from Helen Kue. Yeah, and she says that, greetings from a hot afternoon over here in Miri. And she says that masak di rumah tidak mau tapau. Wah, you see, even me also, like, you know, even no matter, I mean, for me, right, if I love to eat at home, you know, but, you know, knowing work is very hectic, so yes, I do eat outside or tapau, but not really heavy. Yeah, I don't eat a lot. Just get some few munchy bites and that's all, you know. But because in the end of the day, when you go back home, you still gonna, I mean, eating outside and at indoors at home, right? Actually, there's a lot of difference, though. I mean, actually, if you cook at home, you eat at home, it's way more healthy in a way, and also it's balanced, and also budget-wise, it's kind of safe too. So now let's get back. This Friday started with a very feel-good throwback. So yeah, I'm gonna be back after the second segment. I mean, for the second segment after this few music break. Here's Jamelia with Superstar, only on Red FM, the Minimix Part 2.

0: Bro, bro, yesterday I boiled the water for 1 hour, but still cannot drink.
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0: For the baby, anemia may be associated with premature birth, low birth weight, poor growth, and complications during delivery. But this information is not meant to frighten pregnant women. It is meant to encourage them to attend antenatal appointments, take their medication correctly, and improve their dietary intake. Early detection and proper treatment can significantly reduce this risk.
1: Why does pregnancy increase the risk of iron deficiency?
0: Yeah, during pregnancy, the woman's blood volume increases significantly. Her body also needs iron to support the growth of the baby and also the placenta. Therefore, her iron requirements become much higher than before pregnancy. Iron deficiency anemia may develop when the diet does not provide enough iron, when the body does not absorb iron well, or when the woman does not take her prescribed iron supplements consistently. A low intake of folate and vitamin B12 may also affect healthy red blood cell formation. Another possible reason is the regular consumption of drinks that reduce iron absorption. For example, drinking tea or coffee together with an iron-rich meal may reduce the amount of iron absorbed by the body. It is also important to remember that not every case of anemia is caused by poor eating. Other medical conditions may be involved, so pregnant women should continue their medical follow-up so that the healthcare team can identify the cause and provide the correct treatment.
1: Okay, now let us talk about food. What should pregnant women with anemia eat?
0: So there are two main types of iron in food, the heme iron and non-heme iron. So heme iron is found mainly in animal-based foods and is generally absorbed more easily by our body. Sources include lean red meat, chicken or fish, or seafoods and eggs. Examples that are familiar to Malaysians include beef, ikan kembung, ikan cincaru, chicken, eggs, kerang and lala. Seafood should always be obtained from a safe source and cooked thoroughly. Non-heme iron is found mainly in plant foods. Good sources include dal, chickpeas, red beans, mung beans, tofu, tempeh, nuts, and dark green leafy vegetables such as kangkong, spinach, pegaga, pucuk paku, and sawi. Plant-based iron is not absorbed as easily as iron from meat. However, we can improve its absorption by combining it with foods rich in vitamin C. Pregnant women do not need to depend on one so-called superfood. The best approach is to eat a variety of iron-rich foods regularly throughout the day.
1: You mentioned vitamin C. How does it help?
0: Right. Vitamin C helps the body to absorb iron, particularly the non-heme iron found in vegetables, beans, and other plant foods. A simple rule is to combine an iron-rich food with a vitamin C-rich fruits or vegetables in the same meal. For example, a meal of rice, dal and kangkong can be followed by taking guava, papaya or an orange. A beef or fish meal can be served with vegetables and a piece of fruit. Tempeh or tofu can be eaten with sawi, bell pepper, tomato or fruits. So Malaysian fruits that are rich in vitamin C includes guava, papaya, orange, mandarin and lime. Guava is an especially good source. Plain water is also a suitable drink with meals. Pregnant women do not need to purchase expensive juices or special drinks to improve iron absorption. Whole fruits are nutritious, affordable, and it also provides fiber as well.
1: Are there foods or drinks that pregnant women should avoid?
0: They do not necessarily have to avoid them completely, but the timing is important. Drinks like tea, coffee, malt or chocolate drinks, milk, soy milk and some carbonated drinks may interfere with iron absorption when they are taken together with an iron-rich meal or iron supplement. Therefore, it is better to drink plain water during the main meal. Tea and coffee can be taken at a different time, right?

0: rather than immediately with the meal. Milk and dairy products are still important during pregnancy because they provide calcium. We do not ask mothers to stop drinking milk. Instead, milk and calcium-rich foods should be taken at least 2 hours before or after the iron supplement. So the message is not avoid milk. The message is separate the timing of milk and iron.
1: Some pregnant women may prefer to improve their diet instead of taking iron tablets. Is food alone enough?
0: Healthy eating is very important. But during pregnancy, the iron requirement increases significantly and may be difficult to meet through food alone. Pregnant women should take their iron, folic acid or other hematinic supplements according to the dosage prescribed by their healthcare professionals. They should not reduce the dose, take it only occasionally or stop when they begin to feel better, unless advised by the healthcare team. Hemoglobin improvement usually requires consistent treatment and follow-up. It is also important not to purchase additional iron supplements or double the dose without medical advice. Too much iron may also be harmful. Diet and supplements must work together. So the food will support overall nutrition, while the prescribed supplement provides the additional iron required to correct or prevent deficiency.
1: Some mothers stop taking their tablets because they experience nausea or constipation. What would you advise?
0: Constipation, nausea, vomiting, diarrhea or stomach discomfort are recognized side effects of oral iron supplements. However, the mother should not stop taking the supplements by herself. She should inform the doctor or the nurse at the clinic. The healthcare team can assess the problem and advise her about the most suitable timing, dosage or type of supplements. For constipation, it is helpful to drink enough water, eat fruits, vegetables, whole grains and other fiber-rich foods, and remain physically active according to the advice of the healthcare team. The main message is to communicate with the clinic. There are usually ways to manage the side effects without abandoning the treatment.
1: Could you give our listeners an example of what a pregnant woman with anemia could eat in one day?
0: Certainly. This is only a general example because individual needs may differ. So for example, maybe for breakfast, the mother could have wholemeal bread with an egg together with guava, papaya or an orange. Plain water can be taken with the meal. Tea and coffee should be taken later rather than the breakfast. For morning snack, she could choose boiled chickpeas, a small egg sandwich, fruits or an iron fortified breakfast cereal. For lunch, maybe she could have rice, lean beef, chicken, fish or thoroughly cooked shellfish together with vegetables like kangkong, sawi or other vegetables. She could finish the meal with papaya or guava. And for afternoon snack, she could have milk or yogurt. This is a good time for dairy foods, provided they are separated from the iron supplement. For dinner, she could have rice or sweet potato, fish, chicken, dal, tofu or tempeh together with vegetables and a vitamin C rich fruit. The Malaysian healthy plate concept can also be used. You fill 1/4 of the plate with rice, grains or tubers, the next 1/4 with fish, chicken, lean meat, eggs or legumes, and the remaining 1/2 with vegetables and fruits. Regular meals are important. Pregnant women should avoid skipping meals and choose nutrient-dense snacks when additional food is required.
1: What can a mother do if she has morning sickness and finds it difficult to eat?
0: For mild morning sickness, small but frequent meals may be easier to tolerate than 3 large meals. So the mother can try eating a smaller portion every few hours. Examples include crackers with egg or an egg or tuna fish, fortified cereals, boiled chickpeas, fruits, tofu tempeh, or a small serving of rice with fish. She should choose foods that she can tolerate while still trying to include protein and iron-rich foods throughout the day. Persistent vomiting is different from ordinary morning sickness. So a mother should seek medical attention if she cannot keep food or fluids down, is losing weight, or feels extremely weak or has signs of dehydration.
1: Can a vegetarian pregnant woman obtain enough iron?
0: Yes, but her diets need careful planning. Vegetarian sources of iron includes dal, chickpeas, beans, tofu, tempeh, nuts, seeds, dark green leafy vegetables, and also iron fortified cereals. These foods should be combined with vitamin C fruits or vegetables to improve iron absorption. Vitamin B12 also deserves special attention because it is found mainly in animal-based foods or fortified products. So pregnant women who consume little or no animal food should discuss their vitamin B12 intake with a healthcare professional. They may need fortified foods or supplements. They should also continue taking the iron and folic acid supplements prescribed by the clinic.
1: Before we end, could you correct some common myths about anemia?
0: Yeah, certainly. The first myth maybe listeners out there have ever heard, eating spinach alone will cure anemia. Spinach and other green vegetables contain iron, but plant-based iron is not absorbed as efficiently as iron from animal foods. Pregnant women need a variety of foods, vitamin C, and their prescribed supplements. The second myth is any red-colored food or drinks can increase blood. The color of food does not tell us whether it contains iron. A red drink that is high in sugar but low in iron will not treat anemia. The third myth is tea is healthy, so it is fine to drink it immediately after eating. So tea may contain beneficial substances, but it can also reduce iron absorption when taken with an iron-rich meal. So it is better to drink it at a different time. Another myth is, once I feel less tired, I can stop taking any iron tablets. So symptoms may improve before the body iron stores have fully recovered. The mother should complete the treatment according to the instructions given by her healthcare provider. And finally, pregnancy does not mean that a mother has to eat for two in terms of quantity. She needs better quality food, regular balanced diet, and adequate nutrients, not double portion of everything.
1: How can family members support a pregnant woman with anemia?
0: 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Family members can help prepare balanced meal, make iron-rich foods available at home, and provide fruits rich in vitamin C. They can also remind the mother to take supplements, but without blaming or scolding her when she experiences side effects. Instead, encourage mothers to discuss the problem with the clinic. Husbands and family members can help with household responsibilities when the mother feels tired and ensure that she attends her antenatal appointments and blood tests. Managing anemia should not be seen as the mother's responsibility alone. A supportive family environment makes it easier for her to eat well, follow her treatment, and rest adequately.
1: Okay, now before we close, what are the three most important messages you would like listeners to remember?
0: Okay, first, include iron-rich foods regularly, such as lean meat, chicken, fish, eggs, beans, dal, tofu, tempeh, and dark green leafy vegetables. Second, combine iron-rich meals with vitamin C-rich fruits or vegetables, and avoid taking tea, coffee, or milk together with the iron supplement. Milk and calcium-rich foods should be separated from the supplement by at least 2 hours. Third, take all supplements according to the instructions given by the healthcare professionals and attend every antenatal follow-up. Do not stop or change the dosage without consulting the clinic. Healthy eating, correct supplement use, and regular medical monitoring must work together.
1: Okay, thank you so much, Mr. McKendy, for sharing these practical and easy to understand tips on healthy eating for pregnant women with anemia.
0: Thank you for having me. I hope today's information will encourage pregnant women and their families to take anemia seriously and seek help early.
1: To all our listeners, remember that every pregnancy is different. Pregnant women with anemia should consult their doctor, nurse, nutritionist, or dietitians for advice based on their individual's condition. 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
4: Hey, what's up, guys? It's your boy DJ Chris Knight here on Red FM. So now we are reaching to the end of the second hour of Your Minute Mix Part 2 on this Friday, hot, hot Friday afternoon in Kuching. Okay, honestly, guys, today's topic got me thinking, okay? Yeah, basically, you're gonna still talk about the home, cook at home or tapao. Yeah, that is our main topic for today, okay? So, today's topic got me thinking, well, sometimes the little decisions that we make every day actually a lot about our lifestyle, you know, like cook at home or order takeaway. So at first it sounds like just a food questions, right? You know, but actually it's behind the decision. You know, there are so many things involved, like time, energy, money, mood, even your schedule. Because let's be honest, okay, there are days that where you really want to cook, but after a long day, your body is already saying like, boss, we need rest, you know, it's okay, you know, taking care of yourself doesn't always mean doing everything perfectly. Well, sometimes self-care is preparing a healthy meal, even sometimes self-care is ordering your favorite food and giving yourself a chance to relax. The important thing is being mindful, enjoy your food, you know your choices and listen to your body. And don't forget to enjoy the people around you too. Yeah, because one day, right, we probably won't remember every meal we ate. That's a hint over there. But we will remember the conversations, you know, the laughter, the moments, like those random Friday nights where everyone is sitting together, you know, talking about everything and nothing at the same time. Those are memories. And you know what else makes Friday very special? Is that feeling of freedom slowly coming back, you know? The week is almost done and your responsibilities are still there, but for a little while you can breathe. So maybe tonight you're planning to meet your friends, you know, maybe for a simple dinner, or you're staying home with your favorite movie, your Netflix, a series, whatever, you know. Maybe your weekend plan is the classic no plan, just see how lah. So yeah, I mean, honestly, guys, sometimes those are the best plans, you know, doing nothing. Make it last minute. Don't plan anything, you know. So guys, we're gonna move forward to the next hour after the 3 p.m. news. So remember this: don't feel guilty for enjoying small things, you know, a good meal, a good song, a good conversation, a peaceful evening. Well, basically those little moments are what make life very enjoyable. And thank you everyone who shared your Friday food stories today, from home cook champion to takeaway lovers. So I think we all can agree on one thing, you know: food tastes better when you're happy, especially. So now I'm going to switch the mood and bring back the early 2000 energy. This one's definitely going to bring back memories. So here's Crazy Town with Butterfly, only on Red FM. Stay tuned, guys. More Friday vibes coming your way on the Minimix Part 2 with me here, DJ Chris Knight.

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1: Salam Malaysia Madani, I'm Christopher Hill and this is the news from RTM Radio Sarawak. The Digital Economy Awards, DEA 2026, will recognize organizations and individuals who contribute to digital transformation, sustainability and inclusive growth in Sarawak. Sarawak Multimedia Authority, SMA Deputy General Manager Dr. Suhaila Jafar said seven categories were contested, including digital technology, research and development, artificial intelligence AI innovations, digital government, digital creative industry, environmental sustainability and smart solutions. The winner of each category will receive a cash prize of 10,000 ringgit, while the Premier Award recipients will take home 20,000 ringgit. DEA 2026 is being held in conjunction with the International Digital Economy Conference Sarawak, IDEX 2026, which is scheduled to take place on the 5th to 6th October at the Borneo Convention Center, Kuching. She said this at the SMA Media Appreciation Night 2026 in Kuching. The Sarawakku Sayang SKS Sarike Divisions Program is a platform to strengthen the relationship between the government and the people through direct service delivery. Sarike Divisions resident Dato' Michael Roni Langong said that preparations for the three-day program are now at a satisfactory level from the collaboration of various government agencies, non-governmental organizations, NGOs and the local community. Coordination involving aspects of logistics, transportation, accommodation and security is being carried out systematically to ensure the smooth running of the program. SKS is not just a service delivery program but also serves as a bridge connecting the people with the government through a ground engagement approach. It also provides an opportunity for local entrepreneurs to promote Sarike's products and traditional food to visitors. He said this during an interview at the Sarawak FM mini studio in Sarike. Last but not least, Limbang is now fully integrated into the Sarawak grid, thus strengthening the reliability of electricity supply in the northern region of Sarawak. According to a statement by Sarawak Energy, this achievement was achieved following the commissioning of the 275 kilovolt extra high voltage EHV substation in Limbang town and the operation of the 275 kilovolt Bunut Medamit Limbang transmission line on July 31st. It involved approximately 228 kilometers of transmission line supported by 644 transmission towers and monopoles connecting Bunut Medamit to Limbang. Following the integration, the entire Limbang electricity distribution network now receives supply from the Sarawak grid. Meanwhile, the Limbang power station is placed on standby mode as support if needed. The news bulletin was edited by Sharifah Aujayah Wan Abdul Rahman for the news and government sections of RTM Kuching, Malaysia Madani, Kesejahteraan Dinikmati, Salam Sejahtera.

0: Today in history in Sarawak, we turn to the archives to commemorate the significant events that have shaped our state's history. 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
1: On this day in history, 7 of August 1993, the foundation stone for Banda Mutiara in Tebedu was officially laid by the Chief Minister of Sarawak, Dato Patinggi Tan Sri Haji Abdul Taib Mahmud. The ceremony coincided with the launch of a 38-kilometer road project linking Banda Mutiara to Serian. The project, fully funded by the federal government at a cost of 54.2 million ringgit, was expected to be completed by the end of 1995. During the event, the Chief Minister officially named the new township Banda Mutiara, located about 5 kilometers from the Tebedu immigration checkpoint near the Malaysia-Indonesia border. Covering 40 hectares, Banda Mutiara was planned in two phases. The first phase, costing 11.7 million ringgit, included the construction of the Tebedu District Office, shop lots, basic infrastructure and recreational facilities. The second phase would feature a community hall, schools, places of worship and government housing. The development of Banda Mutiara was expected to strengthen economic growth, improve infrastructure and enhance ties between Malaysia and Indonesia through its strategic border location.
0: Today in history in Sarawak, we turn to the archives to commemorate the significant events that have shaped our state's history. Only on Red FM.

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1: Today in history. 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
2: On this day in the year 1976, the opening ceremony of the 20th Melaka Tournament, Pesta Bola Merdeka, was officiated by Kebawah Duli Yang Maha Mulia Sri Paduka Baginda Yang Dipertuan Agong Sultan Yahya Petra Ibni Almarhum Sultan Ibrahim at the Merdeka Stadium, Kuala Lumpur. The first day of the tournament was enlivened by Malaysia's stylish 2-1 victory over South Korea. Malaysia's first goal was scored by Mokhtar Dahari in the third minute of play through a stylish header straight into the opponent's goal. Malaysia's winning goal was scored by Isa Bakar in the 60th minute. He headed in the high pass from Santokh Singh, which successfully beat Jin Bok, the South Korean goalkeeper. The first edition of the Merdeka tournament was officiated on 31st August 1957 by Yang Teramat Mulia Tunku Abdul Rahman Putra Al-Haj, the Prime Minister, at the Merdeka Stadium, Kuala Lumpur.
1: Today in history. 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
1: Hey, what's up, guys? DJ Chris Knight here on Red FM. So welcome back, Reddies. This is the third hour of your Mini Mix Part 2. And yes, we are officially entering the final stretch of your Friday afternoon. So I hope your day has been good so far. So maybe some of you are already thinking about your weekend plans. You know, maybe tonight is dinner with friends and maybe catching a movie. Because just staying at home, you know, switching off the lights, ordering your favorite food and enjoying some quiet time. Maybe you can do that also. It's Friday, you know, it's your time. healing. So honestly, guys, after a busy week, well, sometimes the best plan is no plan at all. And today we've been talking about food, comfort and those little things that make our Friday better. But for this final hour, let's expand the conversation a little bit, because Friday is also about enjoying the experiences. Yeah, not just eating, not just resting, but finding things that bring us happiness. And one thing Malaysians love to do during the weekend is going to the cinema. Oh, tengok wayang, guys. No, let's be honest, okay? There is something special about watching a movie on the big screen, okay? You have the sound, the popcorn smell, not the experience watching at the big screen, you know? Even choosing the movie is already become part of the fun, you know? Like, okay, what should we watch, you know? Action movie or horror movie, comedy, animation, romance, and then suddenly everyone has different opinions, you know, like one person wants action, another person wants horror, and one person says that anything also can, you know. Then you choose a movie, but like, no lah, not this one. But that's the fun part, you know. Entertainment is not only about the movie itself, it's about the memories around it. You know, the friends you went with, the person sitting beside you, the conversation after the movie, and then the jokes you remember years later. So recently, basically, Malaysian cinema also has been seeing strong interest in different type of movies. Well, basically, including local productions and international release. The audience have been supporting a wide variety of films from Malaysian titles to Hollywood and Asian cinema. Well, basically from the Yahoo News. Yeah, and so I think that's something nice to see, you know, because every story has its own audience. Well, some people enjoying big Hollywood blockbusters. Some people prefer local movies because they can relate to the culture, the language, and everyday life. Some people love Asian cinema because of the different storytelling styles. And you know, at the end of the day, good story is a good story. Whether it's on a huge cinema screen or watching something at home with your favorite snacks. And speaking of snacks, can we talk about cinema food for a while, right? Because somehow, right, popcorn at home is not the same as popcorn in the cinema. True, right? I don't know why, you know, because the same popcorn, maybe, but the cinema environment makes it feel so much different, you know. And there are people who go to cinema not because of the movie, you know, just because of the food combo. The movie ticket, okay. Popcorn combo, definitely. So guys, here's another Friday question for you, okay? If you had a free cinema ticket this weekend, what movie genre would you choose? It can be action, comedy, horror, or romance, you know? Or maybe something nostalgic from the 90s and the 2000s. I mean, yeah. Send me your thoughts on Red FM WhatsApp, or you can comment at our Red FM English RTM Sarawak Facebook page. I will read it later after a few music break. And so before we continue with more Friday vibes, let's enjoy a beautiful Malaysian classic here and a song that brings back memory, warmth and a special feeling of home. Here's Sheila Majid with Sinaran on the On Red FM.

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0: schools are a common sight, but teaching our children how to interact with them safely is very essential. Never let kid approach, pet, or assume a stray dog is safe, even if it's wear a collar or looks friendly. Teach them to keep a safe distance and always inform an adult when they spot one. If a stray dog approach, stay still and avoid eye contact. 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
1: Variety. It's been pretty wet and windy with the strongest of the gusts of wind.
2: The temperature got to 21 Celsius, that's 70 in Fahrenheit.
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5: Assalamualaikum and good afternoon. Here's the weather forecast for today, 2nd August 2026, valid for 12 hours from 4 p.m. Weather condition for this afternoon, isolated thunderstorm is expected over Limbang Division, while hazy in Kuching, Serian, Samarahan, Sri Aman, Betong, Sarike, Cebu, Mukah, Tapit, Bintulu and Miri Divisions. For tonight, hazy is expected over Kuching, Serian, Samarahan, Sri Aman, Betong, Sarike, Cebu, Mukah, Bintulu, Miri and Limbang Division, while no rain in Kapit. Sea condition for Sarawak water, wave height at 0.5 to 1.0 meter. Wind direction is from southwest, with speed 10 to 20 km per hour. Minimum temperature is expected to be at 24 degrees Celsius. Meanwhile, maximum temperature is at 35 degrees Celsius. That's all weather update for today. Thank you.
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9: Yeah, what's up, guys? DJ Chris Knight here on Red FM. So welcome back, Reddies. This is still Midday Mix Part 2. So yeah, Friday afternoon with me, DJ Chris Knight, and we are enjoying the final hour together. So before we wrap this week's show, so early on we were talking about week plans, movie, road trips, music, and those little experiences that make life more enjoyable. And honestly, sometimes you don't realize how important these small moments are, right? Like, because life moves very fast, you know. Monday comes and then suddenly Friday. 1 week gone, 1 month gone, 1 year gone. And suddenly, sometimes, right, we spend so much time, you know, chasing things that we forget to actually enjoy the journey. That's why moments like sitting down with your friends, having a good conversation, you know, like enjoying a meal or listening to your favorite songs are actually very important. And because those are the moments that recharge us. And speaking about enjoying life, I came across an interesting topic from Bernama News, and I think this is worth sharing with all of you guys today. So according to the report by Bernama, the discussion highlighted the importance of being more careful and responsible when it comes to our daily lifestyle choices, especially with how we manage our time, health and personal well-being. And I think this connects nicely with our Friday conversation, because sometimes when we talk about enjoying life, people misunderstand, and also enjoying life doesn't mean that we have to spend a lot of money. So it doesn't mean that we need expensive holidays every month. It doesn't mean that we'll always need something big. Well, sometimes enjoying life means that taking a proper break after a stressful week, or going for a walk and clearing your mind, or spending quality time with family, listening to music makes you happy, having a simple meal with people you care about, you know. And the important thing is just balance, because if we are always busy working, always chasing targets and always trying to keep up with everyone else, eventually we might forget to take care of ourselves, and that is something we need to pay attention to. So here's a little reminder for everyone listening today. Don't wait until you are completely exhausted before you rest, and don't wait until your body forces you to slow down. Yeah. Take care of your health, take care of your mental well-being, and appreciate the people around you while you still have the time. Because sometimes the best memories are created during ordinary days, you know, like a random coffee session, a short drive, a simple conversation, a song playing at the right moment, and talking about songs, you know. Have you ever noticed like how one song can bring back an entire memory? You know, you hear the first few seconds and suddenly you're back in a certain year, like a certain place, a certain moment. Maybe it's your school days, your first job, your first road trip, or someone you haven't spoken in years. And that's the magic of music. It doesn't just remind us of the past, it reminds us of how we felt during the time. So yes guys, before we continue, I want to ask you again, what is one song that brings back a special memory for you? And also, what's one simple thing you want to do this weekend to take better care of yourself? So maybe sleep earlier, spend time with family, or go outside, put your phone away for a while. You know, small changes can make big difference. And also, before I continue with the music break, yeah, I have a WhatsApp from Casey New here, and she says that, yeah, thank you so much. Yeah, she says that, good afternoon, DJ Chris Knight. Very meaningful topic. And she says, relaxing, dreaming for nothing. Wow, so that is your Friday takeaway. Nice, yeah. I mean, it's good, you know, very stressful. Alright, so let's continue with Friday afternoon with the song that perfectly fits the feeling of memories, distance, and those moments when someone stays in your thoughts. Yes, Christina Perry's 1000 Miles, only on FM. I'll be back again later.

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5: 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DJ Chris Knight here on Red FM. So now we've reached to the final segment of the Mini Mix Part 2 this Friday afternoon. Can you believe it? We're already approaching the end of the show. So basically, from 1 p.m. till now, we're talking about food, relaxing after a busy week, no weekend plans, music memories, and the little things that make life enjoyable. And I think one thing that we all can agree on is Friday is not just about finishing work. It's about giving yourself a little space to breathe, because life can get really busy. Yeah, you know, sometimes we are so focused on completing everything on our list that we forget to check ourselves, you know, like, am I okay? Am I resting enough? Am I taking care of my health? And speaking about taking care of ourselves, right, I want to touch on something that has been getting attention recently, especially around Kuching and parts of Sarawak. Yes, the haze situation. So many people have been noticing the change in air quality, the hotter weather, and that hazy feeling outside. So basically, this kind of situation is something that we need to pay attention to, especially when weather conditions become hotter and more drier. So there have also been discussions online about the possibility of stronger dry conditions linked with the El Nino, which can contribute to hotter temperatures and drier weather patterns. But Redis, while we continue with our daily activities, right, let's also remember to take care of ourselves, no? So it's like simple things like drink enough water if the air quality is poor, especially for those with sensitive health conditions. I mean, yeah, consider reducing outdoor activities. So basically, if you exercise outside, maybe choose a better time when weather is cooler. And of course, let's do our part by avoiding activities that can worsen the air quality. You know, like sometimes that we think that it's just haze, you know, but for some people, especially children, the elderly, family members, and those with breathing problems, it can really affect their daily life, you know. So take care of yourself, take care of family, and also take care of our environment. You know, like, small action from everyone can make a huge difference. And since we are talking about enjoying life and weekend plans, let's move into our Beast on Air segment again, the second one for this 3 hours here. So today I want to highlight a place that carries a lot of memories and local flavor here in Kuching. Yes, I'm going to talk about Old Rex Cafe. So now this is not just another food place, and this place has history. So the story goes back to the Old Rex Cinema days, where the famous prawn fritter business started behind the cinema in the late 1960s. So today the name continues through Old Rex Cafe, carrying that nostalgic Kuching food heritage. And that's what makes places like this very special. No, it's not about the food, it's about the memories. So maybe your parents brought you there when you were younger, and maybe you remember going there with your friends. So maybe it's a place where different generations can sit together and enjoy the same flavors. So you can check out their famous chucha udang, and also the other local flavors like rojak, mijawa, laksa, kolomi. I mean, basically, they are selling halal foods, right, guys? Yeah, so don't worry. So for the Muslim friends over here, yeah, it's halal. So if you guys have friends coming over from KL, maybe visitors who want experiencing a bit of Kuching's local food culture, don't always bring them only to the modern places, you know. Sometimes bring them somewhere with a story, because that's what makes Sarawak very special. The food, the people, the history, the memories. So this weekend, guys, slow down a little, have a good meal, visit someone you haven't seen for a while, enjoy a nice conversation, and don't forget to look after your health. So now, let's end this Friday afternoon with a song that feels like a journey. A song about distance, dreams, and the feeling of wanting to explore something beyond where you are. Here's To The Moon And Back by Savage Garden. Thank you for spending your Friday afternoon with me at DJ Chris Knight. Have a safe weekend, guys. Stay true to your groove. Goodbye.

0: the Day by Koopy with Chris.
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2: 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This is Mr. Cat and Sugar Ray riding.

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1: Salam Malaysia Madani. This is the news on Red FM. And here are the headlines. SKS Sarike brings government services closer to the people, targeting 30,000 visitors over 3 days. The Sarawak government is accelerating the restoration of the Trusan water supply system in Lawas. Limbang is now integrated into the Sarawak grid. And this is the news in full. The Sarawak Kusayang SKS 2026 program in Sarike is targeting the attendance of approximately 30,000 visitors over the 3 days of its organization starting today. Sarawak State Secretary Dato Amar Muhammad Abubakar Marzuki said the target was based on encouraging response from the organization of SKS in several divisions previously. The program brings together various government agencies and strategic partners to make it easier for the people to obtain information and services directly. SKS also features various contents including government services, exhibitions, assistance counters, education and employment opportunities, cultural performances, people's concert, and Sarawak Kitchen. He explained that the ground engagement approach allows the government to reach out to the people in addition to speeding up the delivery of information related to various government initiatives. The Sarawak government is accelerating the restoration of the Trusan water supply system in Lawas following disruption to raw water intake operations due to the changes in the flow of the Trusan River. Deputy Premier Dato' Amar Awang Tengah Ali Hassan said the change in the river flow has caused erosion and soil sedimentation affecting existing water intake facilities. According to him, urgent works including deepening the river, building embankments, and providing temporary water intake using pontoons must be carried out simultaneously to ensure that the water supply can be restored. He said this after visiting the Trusan Water Treatment Plant in Lawas. In a similar development, the construction of the third water treatment plant with a capacity of 50 million liters per day is currently being implemented at the cost of 236 million ringgit. Limbang is now fully integrated into the Sarawak grid, thus strengthening the reliability of electricity supply in the northern region of Sarawak. According to a statement by Sarawak Energy, this achievement was achieved following the commissioning of the 275 kilovolt extra high voltage EHV substation in Limbang town and the energization of the 275 kilovolt Bunut Medamit Limbang transmission line on July 31st. It comprises approximately 228 kilometers of transmission line supported by 644 transmission towers and monopoles connecting Bunut Medamit to Limbang. Following the integration, the entire Limbang electricity distribution network now receives supply from the Sarawak grid. Meanwhile, the Limbang power station has been placed on standby as backup support if needed. The Sarawak government has allocated 8 million ringgit this year for the resurfacing and maintenance of the Permai Jaya Kuala Baram bypass road, which has been affected by peat soil conditions. Sarawak Transport Minister and Senadian Assemblyman Datuk Sri Lee Kim Shin said the project, which is approximately 2.4 kilometers long, was being implemented by the Public Works Department JKR to restore the road surface and structure. According to him, the works involved scrapping the road surface, recycling the pavement using the cold-in-place recycling CIPR method, and resurfacing. This measure is important for the safety and comfort of all users as the road is at risk of subsidence due to peat soil. He said this when inspecting the project site in Miri. In the meantime, he hoped that the ongoing maintenance could be supported through allocations from the federal government as the route is a federal road. This news comes to you from Red FM Radio Malaysia Sarawak. The new Mile 10 Maternal and Child Health Clinic building is now complete, thus strengthening health facilities for 30,000 residents of Kota Padawan. Batu Kitang Assemblyman Dato' Engineer Loh Ker Chiang said the development through the Phase 2 expansion project worth 300,000 ringgit is important following the rapid growth of the Kota Padawan and Mile 10 areas. The clinic coverage now covers more than 50 housing estates and 5 villages, increasing the need for more comfortable and organized health facilities. The additional building provides new space, including a women's health examination room, a dental clinic, a meeting room, and a file store, in addition to supporting facilities such as parking and a drainage system. It will help strengthen health examination services, prenatal and postnatal care, child immunization, and health education for the local community. The Digital Economy Awards DEA 2026 will recognize organizations and individuals who contribute to digital transformation, sustainability, and inclusive growth in Sarawak. Sarawak Multimedia Authority SMA Deputy General Manager Dr. Suhaila Jafar said seven categories are contested, including digital technology research and development, artificial intelligence AI innovation, digital government, digital creative industry, environmental sustainability, and smart solutions. The winner of each category will receive a cash prize of 10,000 ringgit, while the premier award recipient will take home 20,000 ringgit. DEA 2026 is being held in conjunction with the International Digital Economy Conference Sarawak IDEX 2026, which is scheduled to take place on the 5th to 6th of October at the Borneo Convention Center, Kuching. She said this at the SMA Media Appreciation Night 2026 in Kuching. The Pesta Tumbina 2026 is once again a family recreational attraction in Bintulu with various activities related to the environment and biodiversity. Bintulu Development Authority BDA Deputy Chairman Dato' Haidar Khan Asgar Khan said the festival is in conjunction with the 35th anniversary of Tumbina Park not only provides entertainment space but also raises public awareness on the importance of environmental conservation. This year's event is targeted to attract between 55 to 65,000 visitors based on the record of more than 59,000 attendance last year. Among the activities provided include flora and fauna exhibition, nature walk, explorers, handicraft sales, and Tumbina night walk. The Pesta Tumbina 2026 will last for 3 days starting today. A local man was fined 45,000 ringgit after being convicted of possessing controlled goods, namely diesel, without a license in Sarike. According to a statement by the Director of the Ministry of Domestic Trade and Cost of Living, KPDN Sarawak, Matthew Damantik Barin, who was charged with possessing 11,010 liters of diesel worth more than 23,600 ringgit. The offense was charged under Section 21 of the Control of Supplies Act 1961. The prosecution was made by KPDN Sarawak at the Sarike Sessions Court yesterday. Judge Stella Augustine Drews imposed the fine after the accused pleaded guilty. Meanwhile, the case goods were forfeited to be used as government revenue. The accused then paid the fine and was released. And to end the news, here are the headlines again. SKS Sarike brings government services closer to the people, targeting 30,000 visitors over 3 days. The Sarawak government is accelerating the restoration of the Trusan water supply system in Lawas. Limbang is now integrated into the Sarawak grid. And the news was edited by Sharifah Jayawan Abdul Rahman from the News and Current Affairs section of RTM Kuching. Malaysia Madani, kesejahteraan dinikmati. Salam sejahtera.
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0: Today in history. Join us to relive the past as we highlight key events that happened on this very date in history. 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
1: On this day in the year 1976, the opening ceremony of the 20th Melaka Tournament, Pesta Bola Merdeka, was officiated by Kebawah Duli Yang Maha Mulia Sri Paduka Baginda Yang Dipertuan Agong Sultan Yahya Petra Ibni Almarhum Sultan Ibrahim at the Merdeka Stadium, Kuala Lumpur. The first day of the tournament was enlivened by Malaysia's stylish 2-1 victory over South Korea. Malaysia's first goal was scored by Mokhtar Dahari in the 3rd minute of play through a stylish header straight into the opponent's goal. Malaysia's winning goal was scored by Issa Bakar in the 60th minute. He headed in the high pass from Santokh Singh, which successfully beat Jin Bok, the South Korean goalkeeper. The first edition of the Merdeka Tournament was officiated on 31st August 1957 by Yang Teramat Mulia Tunku Abdul Rahman Putra Al-Haj, the Prime Minister, at the Merdeka Stadium, Kuala Lumpur.
0: Today in history. Join us to relive the past as we highlight key events that happened on this very date in history. 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

0: Today in history in Sarawak, we turn to the archives to commemorate the significant events that have shaped our state's history. 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
1: On this day in history, 7th of August 1993, the foundation stone for Banda Mutiara in Tebedu was officially laid by the Chief Minister of Sarawak, Dato Patinggi Tan Sri Haji Abdul Taib Mahmud. The ceremony coincided with the launch of a 38-kilometer road project linking Banda Mutiara to Serian. The project, fully funded by the federal government at a cost of 54.2 million ringgit, was expected to be completed by the end of 1995. During the event, the Chief Minister officially named the new township Banda Mutiara, located about 5 kilometers from the Tebedu immigration checkpoint near the Malaysia-Indonesia border. Covering 40 hectares, Banda Mutiara was planned in two phases. The first phase, costing 11.7 million ringgit, included the construction of the Tebedu district office, shop lots, basic infrastructure and recreational facilities. The second phase would feature a community hall, schools, places of worship and government housing. The development of Banda Mutiara was expected to strengthen economic growth, improve infrastructure and enhance ties between Malaysia and Indonesia through its strategic border location.
0: Today in history in Sarawak, we turn to the archives to commemorate the significant events that have shaped our state's history. Only on Red FM.
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And hey, good evening everyone, and welcome to After 9 tonight on Red FM Full Variety. And of course tonight is Friday night and it is Urban Soul time. So hey, how you guys doing? Hopefully you guys are doing great. And you're with me, Zach, the Soul Brother, all the way till midnight. And of course the first hour I'm going to feature here an R&B singer from, hey, from none other than Philippines, okay? And of course he is the coolest. His name is Dionella, and he is basically, you know, he started singing when he was just 3 years old, and by the time he was a teenager he was performing, singing in choirs, playing guitar and writing his own material. But then the pandemic came. While the world was on lockdown, Dionella was building something of his own. He taught himself more about music production, set up a home studio, began developing not just his voice but his sound. His early releases included songs like Tears, Akala, Agao, Horror, Gone and Sugal. But the big shift came in 2022 when Dionella joined the roster of the Republic Records Philippines, bringing his music to a much bigger audience. And that's when we started hearing the artists that would eventually become one of the biggest names in modern Filipino R&B. So hey, let's chill for a bit and enjoy the sounds of Dionella right here on Red FM Urban Soul, baby.

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1: Hey, magandang gabi at maligayang pagdating sa Urban Soul sa Red FM kasama si Zach the Soul Brother. And that's about the as much Tagalog as I can say. And of course, you're with me, Zach the Soul Brother, all the way till midnight today. And you just heard the sounds of Dionella. And of course, now continuing our adventure into Dionella's history right here. And again, we got now Dionella, one of the songs that helped him introduce his romantic Filipino language R&B sound to watch my the audience. Okay, that was one of his songs. And again, then we got another song coming in called Oksihina. The song became a major streaming and chart success and eventually earned Dionella his first AWIT Award for Best R&B Recording. That's basically like the Filipino version of the Grammy Awards. But 2024 was the year everything changed. Dionella teamed up with one of Philippines' most respected R&B voices, JR, for a song called Sinning. And Sinning wasn't just a hit, it became a phenomenon. The song reached number one on the Billboard Philippine Hot 100, topped the Billboard Top Philippine Song charts, and spent 7 consecutive weeks at number one on Spotify Philippines. Dionella himself became one of the most streamed Filipino artists in the country. And then, as if one massive hit wasn't enough, he followed it with Marilag. And I played that song before, and I'm sure you guys heard of it. That song went to number one on the Billboard Philippine Hot 100 and became one of the defining Filipino love songs of the era. Suddenly, Dionella wasn't simply an emerging R&B singer anymore. He was a bona fide OPM superstar. And hey, let's take a listen to the sounds of Sinning with Dionella featuring JR right here on Urban Soul Red FM.

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7: 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How you guys been? Hopefully you guys enjoyed Dionella so far. And of course, now let's wrap up our Dionella feature tonight. And of course, now continuing, what makes Dionella's story even more interesting is that he's not just the voice behind his records. He's the songwriter. He's the producer. He's involved in the creative direction of his music. And he even made his directorial debut with the music video for Sinning. His trophy cabinet has grown quickly too. He won Best R&B Recording at the Awit Awards for Oxyhina, Wish R&B Song of the Year for Sinning, and multiple awards at the 38th Awit Awards, including Best Collaboration and Best R&B Recording for Sinning. Marilag also took home R&B Song of the Year at the inaugural Filipino Music Awards. And Dionella isn't stopping at the Philippines. After touring internationally with Zach Dobudlo's The Morning Tour, he launched his own Grace Tour, taking his music to Filipino audiences overseas. And now comes the next chapter, The Promise Tour, with dates announced across North America, Australia, New Zealand, Europe, and Asia. His latest major collaboration, Ikigai with Looney, is also earning major recognition. As the upcoming 39th Awit Awards, Dionella is nominated for Record of the Year, Song of the Year, Songwriter of the Year, and Producer of the Year. That's a pretty remarkable evolution for an artist who began releasing music independently just a few years ago. From Musica to Oxyhina to Cynic to Marilag, Dionella has helped put contemporary Filipino R&B back into the spotlight. And if his recent run is anything to go by, the story of Dionella is really only getting started. And hey, that's it. That's the story of Dionella right here. So hey, let's take a listen to the sounds of Langit by Dionella.

Urban Soul on Red FM for Variety. And coming up at the top of the hour will be the news, and after the news, it's gonna be Total Control Live, where you get to control our playlist. And remember, the genre tonight is R&B, so make sure you request for the right genre.

Salam Malaysia Madani, the news at 10. The Madani government will continue to ensure that the needs of all communities and education streams in the country are addressed fairly without marginalising any group. Prime Minister Dato' Sri Anwar Ibrahim said decisions for Islamic educational institutions did not mean the government was neglecting vernacular schools. He added that allocations already approved for Chinese and Tamil schools would be announced soon. The bodies of three police personnel who died in an electrocution incident in Beaufort were flown to their respective hometowns tonight aboard Royal Malaysia Air Force and police aircraft. They were identified as Corporal Chiu Tek Siong from Sarawak, Corporal Muhammad Nur Hafiz Ibrahim from Kelantan, and Constable Muhammad Araimi Ismarubi from Terengganu. The three are believed to have been electrocuted outside Western Police Station in Beaufort yesterday evening. Spain has threatened countermeasures against Italy over Rome's suspension of the Schengen Agreement between the two countries following a migrant influx into Ceuta. Madrid called the move unfair and urged Italy to lift the checks, warning of action to protect Spanish citizens. Italy imposed a one-month suspension after tens of thousands of migrants crossed from Morocco into Ceuta. The United States economy unexpectedly lost 23,000 jobs in July, signaling possible weakness in the labor market after months of growth. The unemployment rate edged down 4.1%, while job growth for the previous 2 months were revised lower by 103,000. The biggest job losses came from local government, education and retail sectors, while healthcare continued adding jobs. Pakistan, Saudi Arabia and Turkey have signed a joint defense agreement aimed at strengthening collective security and deterrence against aggression. The pact, signed in Makkah, states that an armed attack against any one of the three countries would be considered an attack against all. It also seeks to enhance defense cooperation and joint capabilities, with Saudi Arabia saying it does not threaten any country or escalate regional tensions. And McLaren team principal Andrea Stella praised Lando Norris and Oscar Piastri for maintaining a strong relationship after last season's intense Formula One title battle. Norris beat Piastri and Red Bull's Max Verstappen to claim his maiden world championship, despite Piastri leading with 9 races remaining. Stella said both the drivers' professionalism has strengthened their bond with each other and the team ahead of the 2026 season's remaining races. And that concludes the news, edited by Putri Rosli, Malaysia Madani, Kesejahteraan Dinikmati.

0: day in history. 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
1: On this day in the year 1976, the opening ceremony of the 20th Melaka Tournament, Pesta Bola Merdeka, was officiated by Kebawah Duli Yang Maha Mulia Sri Paduka Baginda Yang Dipertuan Agong Sultan Yahya Petra Ibni Almarhum Sultan Ibrahim at the Merdeka Stadium, Kuala Lumpur. The first day of the tournament was enlivened by Malaysia's stylish 2-1 victory over South Korea. Malaysia's first goal was scored by Mokhtar Dahari in the third minute of play through a stylish header straight into the opponent's goal. Malaysia's winning goal was scored by Isa Bakar in the 60th minute. He headed in the high pass from Santokh Singh, which successfully beat Jin Bok, the South Korean goalkeeper. The first edition of the Merdeka tournament was officiated on 31st August 1957 by Yang Teramat Mulia Tunku Abdul Rahman Putra Al-Haj, the Prime Minister, at the Merdeka Stadium, Kuala Lumpur.
0: Today in history. Join us to relive the past as we highlight key events that happened on this very date in history. 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

0: Today in history in Sarawak, we turn to the archives to commemorate the significant events that have shaped our state's history. 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
1: On this day in history, 7th of August 1993, the foundation stone for Banda Mutiara in Tebedu was officially laid by the Chief Minister of Sarawak, Dato Patinggi Tan Sri Haji Abdul Taib Mahmud. The ceremony coincided with the launch of a 38-kilometer road project linking Banda Mutiara to Serian. The project, fully funded by the federal government at a cost of 54.2 million ringgit, was expected to be completed by the end of 1995. During the event, the chief minister officially named the new township Banda Mutiara, located about 5 kilometers from the Tebedu immigration checkpoint near the Malaysia-Indonesia border. Covering 40 hectares, Banda Mutiara was planned in two phases. The first phase, costing 11.7 million ringgit, included the construction of the Tebedu district office, shop lots, basic infrastructure and recreational facilities. The second phase would feature a community hall, schools, places of worship and government housing. The development of Banda Mutiara was expected to strengthen economic growth, improve infrastructure and enhance ties between Malaysia and Indonesia through its strategic border location.
0: Today in history in Sarawak, we turn to the archives to commemorate the significant events that have shaped our state's history. 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

Soul right here on Red FM Fall Variety, and this is the time where you get to control our playlist with Total Control Live. Remember, the genre tonight is R&B, not rock, not pop, not oldies, but R&B. So remember that. So drop in your request on the Facebook, the WhatsApp, or you could DM me directly to my personal Facebook and I will read it as soon as it pops up on the screen. First up though, for the Facebook gang, we got JCF, and he wants any song. And hey, any song is coming your way, and it goes out to all the soul seekers tonight. No problem, brother. Your song is coming up. And of course, you got Grace coming in, and Grace, as usual, bellissima, amazing choices of songs, and she wants to listen to Shy Changes. That one's coming up for you, girl. And Matthew Mingott, another one right here that is seriously requesting for premium stuff. Chloe X Hale, Do It. Your song is coming up, Matthew, so take a listen to that. And we've got Irwan coming in. Irwan wants to listen to Mariah Carey, We Belong Together, and your song is coming up as well, brother. So thank you for requesting. And to everyone else, you can do what these guys did. Drop your request on the Facebook or the WhatsApp, or drop it in on my personal DM and I'll read it as soon as it pops up on screen. Next up though, we got the DM gang coming right here. Marcus from Mary wants to request Brian McKnight, Back at One. Now, his story goes like this, Zach. My wife and I have been together for 17 years. We've gone through some financial problems, family problems, and those periods we barely spoke, but somehow we're still here. This one's for her. Thanks for always giving us a place to slow down at night. No problem, brother. No problem. And of course, we got more songs right here on Red FM Fall Variety. So hey, let's take a listen to all of them and enjoy Urban Soul Red FM.

0: Salam Laysa Madani, the news at 11. The Ministry of Housing and Local Government will develop public spaces through the My Public Space Initiative based on international best practices to ensure they are more quality-driven, inclusive, safe and resilient. Its Minister Ngah Kor Ming said the initiative, developed through the Ministry's National Landscape Department in collaboration with UNHABITAT, aims to improve public well-being through public spaces that meet Malaysia's urban development needs and aspirations. Meanwhile, community leaders and heads of ethnic groups are urged to act as a bridge between the government and the people to ensure development policies are understood. Sarawak Premier Tan Sri Abang Johari Tun Openg said clear communication is important to maintain social harmony and support economic growth. He added the state government allocates 260 million ringgit annually for free tertiary education for eligible Sarawakians. Malacca has established a strong foundation in landscape development by enforcing the Tree Preservation Order under the Town and Country Planning Act 1976, Act 172, to protect high-value trees as state landscape assets. Chief Minister Dato' Sri Abdul Rauf Yusof said the effort was further strengthened with the introduction of the Malacca State Landscape Guidelines 2022 to ensure planned quality and sustainable landscape development. In world news, Typhoon Dolphin brought strong winds to Naha, Okinawa as it approached southwestern Japan. Japan's meteorological agency said the Category 1 storm had maximum sustained winds of 144 kilometers per hour, with gusts reaching 198 kilometers per hour. Nearly 260,000 residents in Kagoshima and Okinawa were issued evacuation orders, while Toyota suspended operations at 9 factories. Elsewhere, visitors in Dubai enjoyed artificial rain at a climate-controlled resort street, allowing them to experience rainfall despite the Emirates' summer heat. The 1 kilometer raining street at the Côte d'Azur resort maintains a temperature of 27 degrees Celsius compared with Dubai's usual 47 degrees Celsius. The attraction uses German engineered technology to create rainfall throughout the year. And finally, in football, James Trafford has joined Leeds from Manchester City for a reported £45 million, becoming the most expensive British goalkeeper in history. The 23-year-old England international said he is looking forward to a fresh challenge after making just 17 appearances for City last season. Trafford has signed a five-year deal with Leeds. And that concludes the news, edited by Putri Rosli. Our next news broadcast will be at 7 a.m. tomorrow. Do join us then. Malaysia Madani, kesejahteraan dinikmati.
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0: day in history. Join us to relive the past as we highlight key events that happened on this very date in history. 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
1: On this day in the year 1976, the opening ceremony of the 20th Melaka Tournament, Pesta Bola Merdeka, was officiated by Kebawah Duli Yang Maha Mulia Sri Paduka Baginda Yang di-Pertuan Agong Sultan Yahya Petra Ibni Almarhum Sultan Ibrahim at the Merdeka Stadium, Kuala Lumpur. The first day of the tournament was enlivened by Malaysia's stylish 2-1 victory over South Korea. Malaysia's first goal was scored by Mokhtar Dahari in the third minute of play through a stylish header straight into the opponent's goal. Malaysia's winning goal was scored by Isa Bakar in the 60th minute. He headed in the high pass from Santokh Singh, which successfully beat Jin Bok, the South Korean goalkeeper. The first edition of the Merdeka Tournament was officiated on 31st August 1957 by Yang Teramat Mulia Tunku Abdul Rahman Putra Al-Haj, the Prime Minister, at the Merdeka Stadium, Kuala Lumpur.
0: Today in history. Join us to relive the past as we highlight key events that happened on this very date in history. 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

0: Today in history in Sarawak, we turn to the archives to commemorate the significant events that have shaped our state's history. 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
1: On this day in history, 7th of August 1993, the foundation stone for Banda Mutiara in Tebedu was officially laid by the Chief Minister of Sarawak, Dato' Patinggi Tan Sri Haji Abdul Taib Mahmud. The ceremony coincided with the launch of a 38-kilometer road project linking Banda Mutiara to Serian. The project, fully funded by the federal government at a cost of 54.2 million ringgit, was expected to be completed by the end of 1995. During the event, the Chief Minister officially named the new township Banda Mutiara, located about 5 kilometers from the Tebedu immigration checkpoint near the Malaysia-Indonesia border. Covering 40 hectares, Banda Mutiara was planned in two phases. The first phase, costing 11.7 million ringgit, included the construction of the Tebedu district office, shop lots, basic infrastructure and recreational facilities. The second phase would feature a community hall, schools, places of worship and government housing. The development of Banda Mutiara was expected to strengthen economic growth, improve infrastructure and enhance ties between Malaysia and Indonesia through its strategic border location.
0: Today in history in Sarawak, we turn to the archives to commemorate the significant events that have shaped our state's history. 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
1: Salam Jamadani, this is the news on Red FM. A diesel wholesale company was fined 126,000 ringgit by the Cebu Sessions Court after pleading guilty to 9 charges of violating the Control of Suppliers Act 1961 by misappropriating subsidized diesel. The prosecution was conducted by the Ministry of Domestic Trade and Cost of Living KPD in Sarawak following a raid at a storage store in Tanjung Enkilo Jetty, Cebu in August 2024. According to KPDN, Sarawak Director Matthew Dominic Barin, the action proves KPDN's commitment to the Kita Gempur initiative in combating misappropriation, manipulation and leakage involving controlled goods and subsidized controlled goods. He also urged the public to channel information or complaints relating to diversion activities through KPDN's official channels to help strengthen enforcement efforts. The Sarawak government will continue to focus on delivering the best services to the people and not on preparations for the current state election. The Chief Political Secretary to the Premier of Sarawak, Dr. Fazruddin Abdul Rahman, said the Premier of Sarawak reminded all parties to focus fully on their responsibility to serve the community. According to him, the election issue will be decided at the appropriate time, while the state government's current priority is to ensure that the welfare and needs of the people continue to be given attention. He said this after being a guest on the Kupa Kopi program at RTM Kuching. The Tekun National is now allowing financial application to be submitted online for the first time since its establishment nearly 30 years ago. Entrepreneur Development and Cooperatives Minister Stephen Sim Chee Kiong said the digitalization initiative makes it easier for entrepreneurs nationwide to submit application more quickly and efficiently without having to visit Tekun National branches. Tekun has also improved its existing process by reducing the processing time for financing applications below 100,000 ringgit to 7 days compared to about 30 days previously. He told reporters after officiating the launch of the Tekun online application system in Kuala Lumpur. He added that the initiative is expected to expand access to financing for entrepreneurs, including in rural and remote areas, through the use of digital technology. Finally, the construction of the new SPAW Health Clinic will strengthen the delivery of health services to residents in SPAW and the surrounding areas. Batong Member of Parliament Dr. Richard Rapu said the modern facility will improve comfort, service efficiency and reduce congestion at the clinic. It is also equipped with the hemodialysis center to meet the treatment needs of patients in the area. He said this during an official working visit by the Director General of Health Malaysia, Dr. Mahathir Abdul Wahab, to the SPAW Health Clinic. The new clinic project involves a total allocation of 36.2 million ringgit, consisting of 16.2 million ringgit from the Ministry of Health Malaysia and 20 million ringgit through the Batong Divisional Development Agency, BDDA. And as the end of the news, it was edited by Sharifah Ojayah Wan Abdul Rahman from the News and Current Affairs section of RTM Kuching. Malaysia Madani, Kesejahteraan Dinikmati, Salam Sejahtera.
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Sons of Bobby Brown, ain't nobody humping around right here on Red FM Fall Variety. How are you guys doing? Thank you for tuning in. And of course, to the Facebook gang, thank you for requesting tonight. You guys are awesome, okay? And of course, I want to say hi to all of you for tuning in. Let me see who you guys are. We have, of course, the usual. We got Lily, we got Casey, we got James, Pingerman, we got Mary, we got JCF, Donnie, Grace Key, Eric, Frederick, we got Richard, we got Helen, we got Jane, we got Matthew, we got the other James, James Loke, tuning in. Thank you for tuning in. You guys are awesome. And it goes to the DM gang as well. How are you guys doing? Thank you for tuning in. Thank you for sending me all your direct messages. So you guys are awesome, right? Up next, though, we got another one right here from the DM gang. We got Ryan asking for Daniel Cesar and Kali Uchis with Get You. And his message is, Zach, I don't have a sad story tonight. I just met someone who makes ordinary days feel different. No drama, no complicated story, just happiness. Sometimes we should dedicate songs to people who are making life better. And hey, brother, your song's coming up right here, right now on Red FM Fall Variety.

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1: Tech lovers, this is Veronica, your news girl on Tech Me, right here on Red FM. You know how tech never sleeps? Well, neither do its bugs, updates, or CEOs trying to conquer outer space. Let's boot up your brains. It's time for the latest in tech that's faster than your Wi-Fi dropping during a video call. Microsoft finally fixes the update and shutdown glitch, Windows startup jingle parody. Quick cut. You can finally hit update and shutdown on Windows and actually mean it. After almost 10 years of your PC pretending it heard you, Microsoft has finally fixed that annoying bug where your computer restarts itself instead of shutting down. It's been haunting users since Windows 10 launched in 2015. The fix comes with this October's Windows 11 update, right after Microsoft officially ended support for Windows 10. A little ironic, right? But hey, better late than restarting. Now that that's sorted, Microsoft's got a bigger issue. Literally. CEO Satya Nadella revealed they've got so many AI servers running that they're short on electricity to power them all. So they're exporting NVIDIA AI chips to the United Arab Emirates just to balance things out. We've gone from a chip shortage to a power shortage. The future is now, and it needs more sockets. AMD clears up GPU confusion. Over in AMD land, gamers, you can breathe again. After a week of panic, AMD confirmed that older GPUs like the RX 5000 and 6000 series will continue to get driver updates, including game optimizations and bug fixes. Turns out the drama was just driver confusion. And while everyone was yelling about that, AMD sneakily dropped a tease for its next-gen CPUs, codenamed Ryzen Medusa. Yes, Medusa, as in, look directly and turn to stone. These Zen 6 chips are planned for 2027, and I'm already terrified. And impressed. Google pulls AI model after political hallucination. Google just yanked its experimental Gemma AI model from the developer platform after it reportedly made up a fake news story involving a U.S. senator. Yikes. Google clarified that Gemma wasn't public, just a research tool for developers, but the damage was done. Now they're promising tighter safeguards to stop their AIs from making stuff up. Good luck with that. At the same time, Google's prepping a new AI mode that can access your Gmail and Google Drive to make your assistant more personal. Because what says trust better than letting a machine read your love letters and tax receipts? Quick bits? Rapid electronic blips? All right, rapid fire round. Here we go. Apple has finally launched a web version of the App Store. You can now browse and install apps from your desktop browser. Perfect for people who like Apple but live on Windows. Hackers and crime rings are teaming up to hijack trucks and steal entire shipments using stolen login details. So basically, Grand Theft Auto meets Excel spreadsheets. Snapmaker's U1 3D printer, one of Kickstarter's biggest success stories, is officially on sale. It's got four independent extruders so you can print in multiple colors at once. It's like the Swiss Army knife of printers. SpaceX is working with a startup to manufacture computer chips in space. Literally. They're launching fabrication modules into orbit using Falcon 9 rockets to see if zero gravity improves production. Because apparently Earth just isn't clean enough anymore. And in slightly dystopian news, a startup called Reflect Orbital wants to launch thousands of mirrors into space to beam sunlight back to Earth after dark. Astronomers hate it, environmentalists hate it, and honestly, your sleep schedule will hate it too. We might end up living in a 24-hour daylight world, which sounds cool until you realize you'll never see stars again. And that's your tech update for today. From bugs finally being fixed to billionaires literally reaching for the stars. I'm Veronica, your tech news girl, and this has been Tech Me, where we plug you into the pulse of the digital world. Stay curious, stay connected, and remember, if it's not updating, it's probably rebooting.

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5: Tao.

Okay, so remember when Zach told me to just try Warframe for research? Yeah, well, thanks a lot, Zach, because now I've fallen down the Tenno rabbit hole. I'm fashion framing instead of sleeping. I call my dog a Kubrow, and I've got a crush on a digital priest with glowing abs. Anyway, this is Dana the Gamer Girl on Tech Me on Red FM, and today we're diving deep into DevStream 190, Digital Extreme's latest bombshell about the next massive Warframe update, The Old Peace. And trust me, it's not just another patch. It's basically a full-blown love letter to the game's future. DevStream 190, The Old Peace Deep Dive. So, the stream opened with chaos, applause, music, cinematic trailers, the works. Then boom, The Old Peace, a major update dropping December 2025, and the devs were so hyped they kept saying world premiere like it was the Game Awards. Let's start with the basics. This update is split into two pillars, and DevStream 190 covered Pillar 1, the Devil's Triad and the Descendia. And yes, there's romance, demons, and fashion, all the essentials. The Devil's Triad, meet the coolest sinners in space. All right, picture this. Three new story characters, all functioning as vendors, each rocking Gemini protoframe skins. We've got Father Leon Allard, your holy space warrior type, Sister Marilu, who's got a prosthetic leg, a mysterious key, and some serious main character energy, and Roth, an Orokin protoframe with a literal tail, because, of course, it's Warframe. Oh, and they're all romanceable. Yup, DE officially added dating to Warframe. It's called the Gym System, short for Grimoire Dark Mode. You take your chosen partner on in-universe dates, actual captura scenes with voice acting, custom interactions, and yes, confirmed smooches. And the best part? You can date someone from the Hex 1999 storyline and someone from the Devil's Triad at the same time, because, quote, time travel makes it not cheating. I mean, somewhere, Mass Effect just threw its Omni tool in jealousy. Uriel, the 63rd Warframe. Then came the big one, Uriel, the Heretic of Zada. Warframe number 63, and he's got reverse summoner gameplay. That means he's not calling minions to help you, you react to them. Three permanent little devils flying around doing chaos things, and your job is to capitalize on their behavior for maximum power. His first ability, Balefire and Brimstone, turns him into a flaming comet with an area of effect Hellfire aura. It's like they mashed Doom Eternal with a rock concert. Plus, alternate helmets, RNG idle animations, agile and noble stances, the works. Uriel basically screams, I'm the metal album cover you deserve. The Descendia? The new game mode. Next, they revealed the new Descendia mode. And honestly, I'm obsessed. It's a 21-floor descending tower challenge that resets weekly. You start at the top, go down through procedurally mixed floors, hit checkpoints on 7 and 14, and each layer changes the rules. You'll dodge deadly light beams, race against collapsing arenas, loot treasure rooms, fight necromech-only battles, and deal with enemies linked by fiery chains. It's like Warframe meets Hades meets Elden Ring's worst basement, and I'm here for it. And if that wasn't enough, Father Leon Allard actually greets you at floor 7. Lore connected, immersive, and honestly, kinda spooky in the best way. Operator and Drifter Remaster. Now this is huge. The Operator and Drifter, your player avatar, are getting a complete overhaul. We're talking next-gen face models, redone eyes, metallic and transparent makeup options, customizable eyebrows, new hairstyles, full beard systems, and even body type selection. They also showed a new Orokin-inspired armor set based on Roth, which looks gorgeous. Basically, Warframe just went full character creator mode, and I love that it's all free. It's DE flexing that, even after 10 years, they still care about letting players express themselves. Oh, and they're adding a title system, over 50 unlockable titles you can equip under your nameplate. Finally, a reason to call myself Dana the Broodmother Slayer. Garuda, Alternox, and Kestrel, Prime. Of course, it wouldn't be a Warframe dev stream without a Prime reveal. The next Prime access is Garuda Prime, launching alongside Alternox Prime and Kestrel Prime. Yes, the boomerang weapon is back from the dead. Stylish, bloody, and fast, Garuda mains, it's your time to shine. The release window. The Old Peace drops this December 2025, marking Warframe's final big update before TennoCon 2026, which, by the way, is officially confirmed for July 10th and 11th next year. So yeah, the next 8 months are going to be wild in the Origin system.
So, what's the takeaway? Warframe's not slowing down. It's evolving. Romance, new game modes, lore arcs that finally touch the Tau system. This isn't just an update, it's a statement. And you know what? I'm not even mad at Zach anymore for getting me hooked. Because if the old piece is the future of Warframe, then being a fangirl doesn't sound too bad. So Tenno, mark your calendars. The old piece lands this December. Get your builds ready, prep your cosmetics, and maybe rehearse your capture a kiss poses. This has been Dana, the gamer girl, your resident techie, space witch, and reluctant Warframe addict on Tech Me on Red FM. Stay tuned, stay curious, and remember, when someone tells you to just try one mission, it's never just one. Catch you in the Origin System. Space Ninjas.

All right, we need to talk about this, but this topic has flooded my feed so completely that I can't ignore it anymore. Meet Neo, supposedly the most advanced humanoid robot ever made. 5'6", 66 pounds, 4 hours of battery life, self-charging, and designed to live in your house. Yeah, the dream. A full robotic housekeeper. Before your imagination goes wild, it's for chores, not company. It walks, it has hands, fingers, and joints like a person. 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Sounds amazing, right? You leave for work, come home, and your place is spotless every day. No mess, no dishes, no dust. For people with mobility issues, it could even double as a helper or assistant. And apparently, you can order it now? That's right, pre-orders are open. You can choose a color, pay $20,000 outright, or subscribe for $500 a month, and drop a $200 refundable deposit to reserve your spot. Shipments start sometime next year, allegedly. Now, to be fair, I don't think the price is the real issue here. First-generation tech that's this ambitious was never going to be cheap. This is aimed at wealthy early adopters, people who'd rather pay for convenience than spend hours cleaning. Fine. That part I get. The problem is the gap. The massive distance between what's being promised and what actually exists today. See, people watching the promo video probably think this robot has real AI, that it can understand its surroundings, recognize objects, plan routes, and actually perform household chores independently. That's the illusion. That's what the video wants you to believe. Except none of that is real. Tech journalist Joanna Stern actually tested Neo, and every single thing she was shown, from washing dishes to carrying laundry, was being teleoperated by a human wearing a VR headset in another room. Not some of it. All of it. Every task was remote controlled. To their credit, the company does label moments in their video as autonomous. There are exactly two of them. One, opening the door when someone arrives. Two, taking a cup from a person and walking away. That's it. Two things. Everything else? Someone else was driving. So yeah, the gulf between what Neo can actually do and what the marketing implies is enormous. And this is part of a bigger trend, the habit of announcing AI products before they're finished. Remember when companies used to unveil a gadget, demo it live, and then say, it's on sale next week? Now, it's here's the future. But that future won't arrive for years, if ever. It's the same problem we saw with the Humane AI Pin, the Rabbit R1, and even Tesla's full self-driving. The promise always races ahead of the reality. Let's break it down. For Neo to truly function as advertised, it would need a hyper-advanced AI brain capable of seeing through cameras, understanding its environment, learning objects, adapting to new spaces, and performing physical tasks safely. It would have to know the difference between a wine glass and a mug, a shirt and a towel, medication A and medication B, and handle them all perfectly every time. That level of AI requires insane amounts of training data. Tesla's been gathering it for years with self-driving cars, millions of miles of user-generated experience feeding back into their system. That's how they're improving, by letting early adopters become unpaid beta testers. Neo's creators are trying to do the same thing, but inside your home. When it can't perform a task, they have a feature called Expert Mode, where a remote operator literally logs into your robot, uses its cameras, and does the job, while the AI learns. Yes, that means letting someone see inside your house. They claim it'll blur faces and let you block off private rooms, but still, that's a big privacy trade-off. So, yeah, early adopters aren't just buying a $20,000 robot. They're signing up to be unpaid trainers for a product that's nowhere near finished. And that's the pattern now. Overpromising, under-delivering, and hoping people are patient enough to fill in the gaps with their own data and money. Because right now, Neo can't lift heavy stuff, moves awkwardly, and needs constant monitoring. It's fragile, expensive, invasive, and not nearly as autonomous as it seems. Sure, the dream is beautiful, a Jetson-style helper that quietly cleans, organizes, and assists without complaint. But the reality is we're nowhere near that yet. And the people who'd actually benefit most, seniors, people with disabilities, are the least likely to take that risk early. To be clear, I hope I'm wrong. If a year from now humanoid robots are doing dishes and folding laundry across America, I'll gladly eat my words. But history says otherwise.
Right now, what we're seeing is another example of AI hype outpacing AI progress. The technology just isn't ready to match the fantasy. And until that gap closes, the dream remains exactly that, a dream. If you enjoyed this breakdown, hit that subscribe button. And if I end up being wrong and your robot makes you dinner next year, you can tell me, I told you so. Catch you in the next one.

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1: Hey bro, you got extra pen lah? Ah, okay, here you go. But no ink lah. Then, what's the use? 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

0: I met Yelena on a dating website. She's here for work. And what can I say? She was beautiful, funny, has the cutest laugh, and she even laughed at my lame jokes. Safe to say, we hit it off immediately. Things were wonderful for a while, until one day.
1: My darling, I really need your help. My father got into some serious gambling debts, and now the mob, they are after him.
0: Oh no, Yelena, how can we help from here?
1: Can you send me some money, please? So I can pay off his debt? He needs about 600,000 rubles.
0: Let me check. That's over 30,000 ringgit. We can't afford this, baby.
1: Please, darling. I don't know what else to do. My mother, she is losing her mind. And I am their last hope.
0: All right. I'll transfer the money over to you so you can help your father.
1: Thank you very much, my love. I need to fly back to help them out. I'll be back in a week.
0: A week passed. 2 weeks. I messaged. I called. There was no answer. Did something happen to her? Did I get scammed? I went to the nearest police station to make a report. And I was later informed that my girlfriend was a scam artist. And her real name was Olga Skamdinsky. She was part of a love scam ring and had several other victims in the last 7 months. To anyone listening, don't fall victim to like I did. Because when it's too good to be true, the love could be the biggest lie ever.
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0: just worried about him.
1: He's retired now. When Mom was alive, they lived this big, full life. I'm giving you a challenge. Find something that excites you.
2: 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I accept. Investigative assistant.
3: This necklace, my client's family heirloom, has gone missing at Pacific View Retirement Community.
4: You would pretend to be a new resident.
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6: A man on the inside. I'm in.
4: Got your phone? Camera glasses? Recorder? Are you just tapping different parts of your body?
2: Yes. I left everything in my room. I'm just so excited. I'll be right back.
3: Your first job is to lay low, meet people, start compiling a list of suspects.
7: Hello, hello, hello. Get out of my room, weirdo.
8: I don't do yoga. I'm naturally flexible. I don't want any.
7: Don't want any what?
8: Eat it.
9: Bless me, Father, for I have sinned. I had impure thoughts about Pedro Pascal again.
6: A few bumps in the road today, if I'm being honest.
3: For the majority of seniors, the biggest threat to their well-being isn't an accident or health. It's loneliness. Our residents are vibrant, well taken care of, and they're together.
8: Most important thing to know, happy hour starts at 3 o'clock.
7: This place is insane. It's like high school.
3: When I said to lay low, what did that mean to you exactly?
6: It's very discreet, blended right in.
3: There's an entire pizza stuck to your back.
6: My God, I'm starving.
3: Something weird is going on.
6: What's got into you?
2: I don't know how to be a spy, but it's good for me. Makes me feel useful.
3: All any of us really want is more time with the people we love.
10: This meeting of the resident council is called to order. All the food is too salty.
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12: Everything tastes like pennies, and none of us can feel our arms.
13: He'll be fine.
14: Who's next?

Man on the Inside is a Netflix dramedy created by Michael Schur. Ted Danson plays Charles, a widowed, retired professor who gets recruited to go undercover inside a retirement home in order to solve a mystery involving a missing ruby necklace. That's the official plot. The real plot is Ted Danson stumbles through retirement life while rediscovering joy, purpose, and the ability to be ridiculously charming in every scene. Why the show works, aka the Ted Danson effect. 1. Ted Danson, the sweet, slightly confused spy Danson, brings a ridiculously endearing mix of wisdom, awkwardness, and emotional depth. Critics praise him for adding just the right amount of sorrow behind the humor. He's not a slick James Bond. He's your uncle who somehow infiltrates a mystery by accident and solves it through kindness and dad jokes. And it works. 2. Chemistry with every co-star. Ted Danson could have chemistry with a ficus plant, but here he's playing with a whole garden. Mary Elizabeth Ellis, Emily his daughter, shares an honest, grounded, slightly messy father-daughter dynamic. Their scenes feel real, sometimes teary, sometimes hilarious. Stephanie Beatrice Didi, the retirement home manager, bounces off Danson perfectly. She's sharp and quirky, he's soft and gentle. Together they create a weirdly perfect odd couple partnership. And then there's Mary Steenburgen, Danson's real-life wife, who joins in season 2. Their chemistry? Insanely natural, painfully sweet, and borderline unfair to everyone else trying to act romantically next to them. Michael Schur's signature style shines, humor that's sweet rather than sharp. Emotional moments that sneak up on you. Mystery that's less shock twist and more meaningful discovery. Characters who feel like actual humans instead of punchline machines. It's the kind of writing that makes you smile without needing to pause and rewind a joke. It's not trying to break your brain, it's trying to warm your heart. The show treats the retirement home residents with respect and depth. They're not just background wallpaper for Danson to monologue at. They have stories, regrets, motives, and relationships of their own. Charles is developing friendships, and the evolving bond with his daughter give the show emotional weight beneath all the comforting humor. Now, where it's not perfect, but still pretty great. Some critics feel season 2 plays it safe and doesn't push the premise as far as it could. The mystery aspect isn't super twisty. It's more gentle, cozy, and character-driven. The pacing is slow, intentionally, but viewers expecting constant laughs or high-stakes danger might find it too relaxed. But honestly, the show knows exactly what it wants to be. Calm, warm, thoughtful, slightly bittersweet, and anchored by excellent performances. A Man on the Inside is like discovering your grandfather has a secret second life. Not dangerous, but emotionally rich and surprisingly funny. Ted Danson is the beating heart of the series, giving one of his most tender and charming performances in years. His chemistry with the cast elevates every scene, and Michael Schur's writing turns a simple premise into a sweet meditation on aging, grief, friendship, and purpose. It's not explosive, it's not edgy, but it is quietly brilliant. If you're into thoughtful mysteries, character-driven comedy, or watching Ted Danson being a delightful human being, this show should be on your radar.

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1: 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Movie lovers. Grab your laser rifles and hide your snacks. It's time for Movie Buzz on Red FM. I'm your Nabe. Here to dive headfirst into the jungles of Predator, Badlands. And yes, we're talking about the Predator. But not quite the one you remember. Buckle up. Now, let's start with the good Predator. Badlands takes a bold turn. This time, the Predator is the hero, or at least, the lead. Meet Deck, a young outcast. Yauja trying to prove himself. He's fierce, confused, and yes, surprisingly relatable. And his partner in crime, Thea, a damaged but charming androlly played by Elle Fanning. Together, they form one of the quirkiest buddy duos you'll see this year. Think Predator meets Lilo and Stitch, but with slightly more laser cannons and alien ritual ceremonies. The world. Building a stellar planet Jenna is dangerous, beautiful, and alive. The cinematography sweeps you into forests and wastelands that feel truly alien. And the score? Grossest, tribal, and thrilling. It really elevates those quiet, emotional moments where you forget you're watching an intergalactic hunter story. The performances also shine. Fanning's charm is effortless. And Deck's portrayal is surprisingly nuanced for a creature that speaks, well, mostly growls. But what about the bad? Well, if you're a traditionalist, brace yourself. This Predator is almost human.

sometimes feel like you're watching a video game boss rush. And the plot? Predictable at times. Outcast, adventure, redemption, still fun. Just don't expect earth-shattering twists. And then there's the ugly. By making the predator sympathetic and a little cute, his expressive face and small stature, you risk diluting the franchise's primal horror. Some fans may call it sacrilege, but personally, I think it adds charm. And yes, there's a tiny alien sidekick named Bud. He's adorable. I mean, who puts a Disney-esque mascot in a Predator film? Someone brave, that's who. Now, let's

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Yeah, we know you didn't see that coming. So, what's the verdict? Predator, Badlands' bold, fun, and surprisingly hard, sir. It won't terrify you like the original, and

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1: 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And the moral of the story, in my own house, I pay the rent, but he owns the property.

0: I met Yelena on a dating website. 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And what can I say? She was beautiful, funny, has the cutest laugh, and she even laughed at my lame jokes. Safe to say, we hit it off immediately. Things were wonderful for a while, until one day.
1: My darling, I really need your help. My father got into some serious gambling debts, and now the mob, they are after him.
0: Oh no, Yelena, how can we help from here?
1: Can you send me some money, please, so I can pay off his debt? He needs about 600,000 rubles.
0: Let me check. That's over 30,000 ringgit. We can't afford this, baby.
1: Please, darling. I don't know what else to do. My mother, she is losing her mind. And I am their last hope.
0: All right. I'll transfer the money over to you so you can help your father.
1: Thank you very much, my love. I need to fly back to help them out. I'll be back in a week.
0: A week passed. 2 weeks. I messaged. I called. There was no answer. Did something happen to her? Did I get scammed? I went to the nearest police station to make a report, and I was later informed that my girlfriend was a scam artist, and her real name was Olga Skamdinsky. She was part of a love scam ring and had several other victims in the last 7 months. To anyone listening, don't fall victim to like I did. Because when it's too good to be true, the love could be the biggest lie ever.
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0: Good afternoon, Sarawak. You're listening to Know Your Rights on Red FM. I'm your host, Barbara, and we are back with Dr. James Loy Chun Han, Lecturer of Law from Swinburne University of Technology, Sarawak Campus. Dr. James, for the last 3 weeks, we have been very focused on what happens inside the four wall contracts, deposits and leaky pipes. But today, we are stepping into the yard. Because let's be honest, you can have a beautiful home, but if your neighbor dog barks all night and their car blocks your gate, our home, you know, that sanctuary doesn't feel very peaceful anymore.
1: You're right, Barbara. Moving from tenancy to neighborhood is moving from a contract to a community. Last week, we closed our rental series by looking at the small claim tribunal, that DIY court that you can bring, that you can be your own lawyer and get your deposit back. But today, we're talking about private nuisance. This is the heart of neighborhood law. It's about the legal right to enjoy your land without unreasonable interference from others. Whether it is noise or smell or physical obstructions, the law wants us to live in harmony. But in a crowded neighborhood, harmony requires everyone to know where their rights end and their neighbor's right begins. In simple terms, a private nuisance occurred when someone does something on their property that makes it nearly impossible for you to enjoy yours. It's not about a small irritation. It's about a substantial and unreasonable interference. The law doesn't expect you to live in a vacuum of perfect silence. We have to give concession that there will be a bit of noise, a bit of sound from our neighbors. But it does protect you from things that affect your health, your comfort, or even the value of your property. If a smell from your neighbor's unkept rubbish or the vibration from their machinery is making your life a misery, that is the law of nuisance stepping in to restore the balance.
0: So it's about that balance. Okay, now let's start with a classic, the parking war. We see it in housing estates all over Kuching. Neighbors who park their three cars right in front of your gate, or someone who puts a plastic chair to chop a public parking spot. Does this first come first serve rule apply here?
1: The plastic chair legends. Here's the hard truth. Public roads belong to the local council. Like here in Kuching, it will belong to the MBKS or DBKU or the MPP. You do not own the road in front of your house. And the law is very clear about obstruction.
0: Okay.
1: No one has the right to park in a way that blocks your access to your own house. If a neighbor's car prevents you from entering or leaving your gate, that is a legal nuisance and a traffic offense. My advice, don't start a war with a summon immediately. You can, you can call the police, but let's not get there. Let's not escalate that quickly, unless we need a suit. Start with a polite conversation. But if it becomes a habit, your shield is the local council enforcement. They are the ones who can actually toll or fine someone for an obstruction. And this is something that I, unfortunately, have some personal experience with. Several years ago, I moved into a house that had been emptied for a while, or at least the previous occupant didn't have a car. My neighbor at that time had gotten very used to parking his car in the driveway of that empty house, and he just kept doing it even after I moved in.
0: So he was basically treating your driveway like his private parking lot.
1: Exactly, and it took several polite conversations, not so polite conversation, unfortunately, but eventually it requires a not so subtle comment about me considering filing a police report before he finally stopped. Suffice to say, we did not continue on good terms for the years to come. Now that's the reality of this dispute. Sometimes protecting your rights means sacrificing a bit of neighborhood warmth, which is why we always suggest the gentle approach first. No point escalating unless you have to.
0: Mm-hmm. And here is another one, Dr. James. My neighbor has a mango tree and the branch

0: branches are hanging like 3 meters into my yard. The leaves clog my gutters, and the falling fruit attract flies. So can I just chop it off?
1: This is another classic boundary battles that we have in Malaysia. Mm-hmm. I personally would not mind if my neighbor have a mango tree, but I don't have a neighbor with a mango tree, unfortunately. Mm-hmm. But back to your prompt. In law, you have the right to abatement. What does that mean? It means if a neighbor's tree, whether the branches or the roots, cross the boundary line into your property, you have the right to cut them back, but only up to the boundary line. But before you get too excited with your axe or a wood saw, there's a twist. Even if you cut the branches, the wood and the fruit still legally belong to your neighbor. You can't just keep the mangoes for your own consumption. So technically, you should offer them back to the neighbor. Before you bring out the chainsaw, please do talk to them. Mm-hmm. In Sarawak, a little bit of gotong royong spirit usually works much better than a legal notice or you taking out the chainsaw without consulting your neighbor. Talk to them first. That normally and hopefully it will resolve the matter for you.
0: Mm-hmm. Now, Dr. James, what about noise? Not a one-off party, but a dog that howls all day, or someone who does loud DIY carpentry at 11 p.m. on a Tuesday. So when does life become a nuisance?
1: The key word in this situation is whether the noise is reasonable or unreasonable. We all have to put up with some noise. That's part of living in a society. Mm-hmm. A baby crying or a lawnmower on a Saturday is reasonable.
0: Yeah.
1: But dog barking for 6 straight hours or loud music in the middle of the night, now those are not reasonable. The law would ask this question: would an ordinary, sensible person find this unbearable? It's not about being extra sensitive. It's about the character of the neighborhood. Mm-hmm. If you live in a quiet residential area, you have the right to expect a different level of peace than if you live right above a 24-hour coffee shop.
0: Mm-hmm. So, if I'm losing every sleep every night, okay, what my course of action?
1: Your shield is documentation.
0: Mm-hmm.
1: To prove a nuisance, you need to show that the interference is substantial and continuous. Those are the key two words: substantial and continuous. Don't just say it's loud. Keep a log. Note the date, the time, and take videos. The evidence is crucial if you ever have to report it to the local council's health and environmental department or to the police. They have the power to issue warnings and fine for noise pollution.
0: Yeah.
1: But they need the evidence trail first. Otherwise, it's just you say, he says. And also, remember my parking story. Once you involve the authority, the relationship changes. It's a tool for you to use, but only use it when the polite conversations have clearly failed.
0: Mm-hmm. Substantial and continuous. That is a good rule to remember before we lose our cool. Now, Dr. James, thank you again for helping us navigate these fence line frictions. Next week, we are moving even closer to the line and look at the boundary battle. We'll talk about shared walls, creeping fences, and what happens when your neighbor builds an extension that blocks your sunlight.
1: Yep, that's right. Next week, we'll be talking about easement and why your view that you enjoyed so much might not be as legally protected as you think.
0: That sounds like it could get spicy. So see you next Thursday, Sarawak. Stay safe and be a good neighbor and know your rights.
2: 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We are back right here, right now on Brand FM. What's good, gang? You ready to vibe with me? All right, let's groove, let's move. We taking over the air.

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0: what's up everyone, this is DJ Chris Knight right here on Red FM. And this is a message, something we should all take seriously. Pedophilia is a serious crime, and it's a threat that hides in plain sight, especially online. In today's digital world, predators no longer just linger in dark alleys. They can be on your child's phone, in games, social media platforms, or even through fake community pages pretending to be something they're not. Please be alert. If you ever come across any suspicious pages, groups, or posts on social media that seems to attract children or teenagers, especially those with weird or inappropriate comments from adults, don't ignore it. Don't scroll. These things are dangerous. Screenshot, report, alert the authorities. As adults, parents, siblings, or even just responsible members of the society, it's our job to protect the young ones. Never assume someone else will take action. The safety of a child might depend on you saying something or reporting that post. If you're a parent, check your child's devices regularly. Know that apps they use, talk to them, not just about stranger danger in the real world, but also online. To all the survivors and families affected, stay strong. And to the good people listening, let's build a society that protects, not preys. Let's keep our communities clean, respectful, and safe for the next generation. Stay aware and always remember, this is Red FM, we care.
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